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2: He planned an ISIS-style attack. I'm Lisa LaSera, Fox News. A New York woman under arrest after federal authorities say she threatened to set off a bomb at the state capitol building.
3: State and federal law enforcement announced the arrest of Jesse Bowie for a plan to kill New York state legislators. U.S. Attorney John Sarcone said Bowie is charged with providing material support to ISIS.
4: This defendant was radicalized online and spread messages of hate and violence.
3: FBI special agent in charge in Albany, Craig Tremoroli, quoted Bowie's intent to take down the building.
5: Kill the senators while they are meeting. I want them to lose a lot of important documents as well.
3: New York Governor Kathy Hochul posted her gratitude on X for the arrest and said at this time there is no other immediate threat in Albany.
2: Fox's Grinnell Scott. Both sides in court today as the attorneys for Carmelo Anthony, the black teen convicted of stabbing a white teen to death at a track meet last year, asked for a new trial. The prosecutor telling the court he and the defense agreed to hold back character evidence during the trial to avoid inflaming the case already boiling over with racial tensions. Federal agents have taken devices belonging to former California Congressman Eric Swalwell in connection with a sexual misconduct investigation against him.
6: A federal search warrant inventory shows investigators seized Eric Swalwell's iPhone and MacBook at 8:25 Saturday night. Sources tell Fox that search happened at the San Francisco airport. And then on Sunday, the FBI seized electronics from Swalwell's home in Washington, D.C. Swalwell was cooperative during the airport encounter on Saturday and was not detained or arrested.
2: Fox's Matt Finn. Swalwell resigned from Congress in April. He has denied allegations of sexual assault and misconduct. State lawmaker Aisha Wahab has won a special election to serve the rest of Swalwell's term, which ends in January. America's listening to Fox News.
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7: As we look ahead to tonight, temperatures are going to be dropping into the low 70s and the 60s for early on Friday morning. The rain chance on Friday is quite low, less than a 20% probability. Air temperatures in the 80s and near 90. One thing to watch for this weekend, a few showers could occur on Saturday, but temperatures will hover near 90 and some cool overnights. For 105.5 The Patriot, I'm News 2 meteorologist Marcus Bagwell.
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1: 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I'm Dana Carmona. A Montgomery County judge ruled that the city of Clarksville's takeover of the Ajax Turner Center operations was a form of self-help, which is strictly prohibited in the state of Tennessee. The ruling comes after months of debate and a restraining order being granted against the city and city officials. It was determined that the repeated interference of Ajax's operations was designed to get the center to close its doors and push the nonprofit out. They will resume limited operations on Monday and are accepting donations. Long-planned improvements to Tylertown Road have been held up by complications that have made the project more expensive, paired with cuts to funding. The city of Clarksville said this week that with the reduction of anticipated revenues for this fiscal year, some modifications were required to the original design. This includes a phased approach that will delay streetlights and sidewalks. The current phase will last through fall of 2027, and after that, funding for the next phase will be discussed. Fort Campbell announced it is ending transportation services provided from Clarksville Montgomery County School System off-post schools due to the discontinuation of dedicated transportation funding. Starting on October 1st, families who have students in child and youth services and school-age care programs will have to provide their own transportation. This will impact around 100 CMCSS families from 10 schools, including Barker's Mill, Hazelwood, and Kenwood. The Austin Peay men's basketball season will tip off on October 11th as the Govs welcome the Evansville Aces to town for an exhibition. The Govs will have another exhibition against IU Indy at home on October 27th before officially opening the season on November 2nd against Lane College. For more on these stories, go to ClarksvilleNow.com. I'm Dana Carmona on 105.5 The Patriot, Clarksville's news station.
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2: As we look ahead to tonight, temperatures are going to be dropping into the low 70s and the 60s for early on Friday morning. The rain chance on Friday is quite low, less than a 20% probability. Air temperatures in the 80s and near 90. One thing to watch for this weekend, a few showers could occur on Saturday, but temperatures will hover near 90 and some cool overnights. For 105.5 The Patriot, I'm News 2 meteorologist Marcus Bagwell.
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5: As we look ahead to tonight, temperatures are going to be dropping into the low 70s and the 60s for early on Friday morning. The rain chance on Friday is quite low, less than a 20% probability. Air temperatures in the 80s and near 90. One thing to watch for this weekend, a few showers could occur on Saturday, but temperatures will hover near 90 and some cool overnights. For 105.5 The Patriot, I'm News 2 meteorologist Marcus Bagwell.
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0: 7:03, the Nasdaq minus 263. I'm Lisa LaSera. 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
3: Hey, it's Scott Jennings. Thanks for listening to Common Sense for the American People. I'm away today, but you are in the capable hands of one Mr. Carl Jackson, the pride of Orlando, Florida. Carl, take it away.
4: All right. Thank you, Mr. Scott Jennings. It's a pleasure to be sitting in for Scott Jennings. Always a blessing and a privilege and an honor. Thank you so much. Thank you, Mr. Paquette. I am your guest host, Carl Jackson, sitting in for Scott Jennings. We've got a jam-packed show for you today. So buckle up. In the next couple of hours, I'm going to give you guys some stories I think we need to be talking about as conservatives, as well as keep you up to date with some of the latest happening in the news. And I think I want to start here. I think I want to start somewhere that's slightly different, a little different. I think I want to start with cut number 26. I know Scott Jennings talked about this, but I want to talk about it from another perspective. And Mr. McConnell, if we could run cut number 26, por favor.
5: We as human beings have the right to shape our own destinies, mm-hmm. and we do that through the vote. Mm-hmm. And so many brave Americans, so many brave Black Americans have fought and died for that right. Mm-hmm. And so for politicians in Austin or in Washington, as they're now doing with the SAVE Act, they are trying to rob our neighbors, mm-hmm. particularly our Black neighbors, of those God-given mm-hmm. rights. So I have a track record of using every tool in my toolbox to protect mm-hmm. voting rights.
4: Okay, so obviously this is racist. Obviously this is James Tallarico calling Black people dumb and pointing out Black people, singling out Black people and saying you guys are too dumb to get ID. Never mind that whites, Asians, Latinos, everybody else can do it, but Black people are just too dumb to be able to go out and get ID. Yes, you should be offended by that, but I got a question for you that I'm not sure we're raising quite enough. And guys, listen, we have some races here in Florida. I'm going to be talking about them momentarily, as well as the U.S. reserve currency, deadly DEI, the dangerous DSA. I'm going to mix them all up. Some of the latest ICE arrests that have occurred with some illegal aliens. Trump announcing crushing economic sanctions on Iran. We will get to all of this. Violent crime down. AI, we'll get to the WNBA. So buckle up, buttercup. It is going to be a jam-packed show. Let me start here. I wanted to play this clip, and then I wanted to give the American people pause. But first, I want to ask a question. Ken Paxton, where the heck are you? Ken Paxton, where the heck are you? So we've been laughing and we've been scoffing at James Tallarico, and obviously we've seen some polls where it looks like James Tallarico is doing good. I don't know if those polls are legit or not, all right?

report the news or the story or the truth. So we get that. But I don't want to take our freedoms lightly. Now, obviously, this is an off-year election going into this midterm election. And the party that's in power, typically, we don't do good, right? But I think things can change this year. I think we could be looking at another historical election like we last saw under George W. Bush when we were in the Iraq War, and where it's plausible, all right, that the Republicans could hold the Senate, even though they've been somewhat weak. But they're far better than socialists. I will say that. And also, it is plausible that the Republicans can hold the House. All right. But the way that we do that is by taking this election seriously, by taking our opponents seriously. And you and I, we look at that video at Tallarico and we say, what a clown, what a fool, Tallarico. But the Democrats are convinced that this is the man that could take the Senate in Texas. I'm not convinced or as convinced, but I will say, Ken Paxton, get off your keister. If you're worried about the R, I know, I understand that the Republican Party is getting ready to fund that race as well. They should. I understand that some of you are a little hesitant. You're a little frustrated. You're mad. I get it. The Senator John Cornyn, that would have been a layup. Now we have to worry about Ken Paxton and all of his misgivings. Guys, I get that. And I am not going to minimize that whatsoever. But I will say that I think we're in a different fight like we've never experienced before. And I'm going to ask you guys to step up. I'm not here to celebrate with you. Oh, we had some great primary victories on Tuesday night. They're primaries. Okay, guys, they're primaries. Meanwhile, we have a socialist party that is quickly encroaching. And yes, I say a socialist party. I'm going to get into a column, a liberal column. I do the dirty work so you don't have to, that breaks some of this down. And guys, their numbers, since Bernie Sanders first came on the scene and decided to run for president, has grown exponentially. And what makes them different, what makes them dangerous, is they've got energy, they've got funding, and I don't mean they're going to have some big donors. They're not bringing in all the big bucks from the Democrat Party on, obviously, the DNC. We know that they're broke. We get it. But you know that it's almost like a Costco membership that these guys have formed. It's absolutely phenomenal. And I fear that we're taking them. I shouldn't say I fear. I'm concerned that we're taking them too lightly. I'm not here to take it lightly. Guys, I'm one of these people. I haven't made it. You know, I wish my name was Jefferson. Because I want to move on up, all right? That's my goal in life. I don't want anybody taking away my ability to achieve the dreams and the plans that I've laid out for myself. And some people have already get there. One of the reasons I can't stand some of the DSA members, we're finding out, like the young man in New York whose mommy and daddy bought him a townhouse for what, $1.5 million or so. His daddy rents out one of his homes, I believe in our state of Florida, off of a lake for $11,000. These people have no meaning and they have no purpose, but what they want to do is close the door behind them. Now, some of these people may just be ignorant. They may be bored. They've got all this money. They don't know what to do with them. Their parents didn't raise them right. They're a bunch of spoiled brats, but you know who's going to be hurt by this? You know who's going to be closed out by this? It's not going to be the billionaires and the millionaires like Bernie Sanders says all the time. It's going to be you and me. It's going to be the everyday man, the everyday woman, the average American person. Why? Because billionaires and millionaires can move wherever the freak they want to. But you know who's going to be stuck with the policies? It's going to be us. And there's some underlying things that occurred here, even in Florida, where I'm a little concerned. I haven't heard anybody talk about this with the exception of my buddy Christopher Hart of the American Adversaries. Brilliant man. Still in my thunder. Nonetheless, it's true. I've heard Fox News. I've heard the local outlets. I've heard virtually every conservative outlet talk about Florida and talk about the
huge win that Byron Donalds won in the primary. And guys, he won the primary. Yes, he won the primary running away. I'm here to tell you the support is softer than you think. Yeah, the numbers look pretty good. He didn't quite crack 50%. Guys, that's telling you that there are some Republicans that are disaffected. And it's maybe not necessarily a Byron Donalds problem,

0: But I can tell you, going to circles, Republican circles inside of Florida, there is a little bit of that. People are concerned that we're getting a lot of platitudes on Fox News and on the websites, but they're not getting the answers and hearing the things that they want. I believe that'll change. I believe that Byron Donalds has an excellent team. I believe that'll change. I don't believe Florida is going blue anytime soon. But I do believe there's some cracks. And nobody's talking about that. Nobody's talking about that. Byron Donalds with, what, $100 million? I don't think he spent that much, right? But tens and tens of millions of dollars in his coffer could not crack 50%. That tells you that there's some Republicans here in Florida that feel disaffected. For what reason? For whatever reason, from the Republican establishment party. And that should be a reason for concern. Are we going to win in Florida? Yes, I believe so. But do we need to take the DSA a little more serious and disaffected voters? Yes.
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3: Saving Western civilization, one busted leftist narrative at a time. 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
4: All right, President Trump nominates Heidi Overton to serve as the next FDA commissioner. The position has been vacant since Marty McCurry resigned in May of this year. Trump announced this yesterday. He said, quote, Heidi is always right. Secretary Kennedy recently said in the Oval Office as well, we need her leadership at the FDA now to ensure that the U.S. remains the world leader for scientific discovery and cures. I think this is a very critical and crucial position. So good. These are positions that need to remain filled under this administration, in my opinion. I want to get back to my previous point. And my goal isn't to knock Republicans. My goal is to hopefully encourage you guys to get up and get out. Another set of news that I think is very important, and we need to consider this even in the primaries. We need to understand that the politics that impact us the most are going to be local politics. Although here at the Salem News Channel, obviously, what we talk about, what we focus on mostly are stories, national stories, or maybe local stories with a national impact, right? But something else that you need to know in places like Florida, for instance, in the Tri-County area, which I'm familiar with and travel through, I can say some of the local races didn't fare as well. So we had some great primary wins, if you will, in the Republican Party. But looking at some of the local races, the people that are going to impact you, the most school board members, for instance, that are going to continue to brainwash your children to be socialists, judges that are going to continue to be activists on the bench. We did lousy and nobody's talking about it. Guys, you got to show up in the primaries. You got to show up in elections. I'm not trying to be a preacher, but do you want to save this country or not? Ken Paxton, do you want to save this country or not? I suggest you call Spencer Pratt. And if you're worried about money coming in or the money not being there yet, I'm asking you to stop waiting. Get your behind online and start making the case against Tallarico. That last video that he made, basically calling blacks dumb, is a prime example of things you could be tearing up right now to turn people off to that clown. He would be an absolute disaster in the U.S. Senate. Let me give you some more news. We've been talking about this chick, Angela. What's her name? Angela Nix. Is that her name in Florida? In Florida? Okay, yeah. DSA socialist Angie Nixon. She raised $975 against Alexander Vindman. Obviously, that was the traitor that was working against in trying to undermine President Trump in the first administration with the Russia collusion hoax, so on, etc. He and Eric Giammetta, or whatever the guy's name was. And he lost big time, spent $16.2 million. I think he was a little lazy. I think he was a little arrogant. And here's what people

0: need to understand about the DSA socialists. These people mean business. Now, some are looking at this, and I've seen the headlines. I didn't even go into the story because I was a little perturbed that Angie Nixon is a gift to the Republican Party. No, she's not. No. What? See, that's, I know that's simple. I know that's easy. That's political. And let me say this. Let me offer this caveat. Okay. I believe that we are going to mop the floor with her in November. That's not the point. The point is these people continue to advance. Little by little, these people continue to make headway. This is a black chick, all right? So let me remind you of this. You know what black chicks do? Black chicks stick with black chicks. You know who DeSantis won overwhelmingly in his last election bid? Now, I mean, not the majority, but he far outdid any Republican governor ever. Black women. You know why he won black women? Because of the educational system in the state of Florida that he helped to devise and reform and to make better, and the school choice options that he gave parents. This chick wants to take it away. And let's just be real. Let's just be honest. There's a loyalty, a tribalism that not only exists in the black community, but I would argue amongst black women like no other ethnic group in the United States of America. It's insane sometimes. And so I don't take her lightly. And I don't take the fact that the Democrat Party are gaining steam on us. And we sit here and we say, yep, we're going to mop the floor with them. Yes. Yes. Short term, there's no doubt we will. And kudos to us. All right. I'm glad in that sense. So I don't want to be a negative Nelly. But let me read you a little bit of this. And bear with me, guys. Forgive me. I wanted to make notes of this particular column simply because it's very, I guess, some very important stats. I was unable to actually. I'm gonna have to do it. I'm sorry. On the other side. But first, we're gonna have a Jess joining us from Communio to talk about AI. And then I promise I will circle back to this. But I'm gonna talk about the DSA strategy to build power.
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7: All right, welcome back to the Scott Jennings Show. I'm your guest host, Carl Jackson, sitting in. Please be sure to follow me on all things social media at Carl Jackson Show, at The Carl Jackson Show, X, Instagram, and Facebook primarily. Also, subscribe to my podcast, The Carl Jackson Show. Guys, listen, we have a fun guest here, and we're going to be getting into the topic of community relationships and AI. All right. So make sure you guys check this out. Give him a follow as well. His name is J.P. DeGantz. He's the founder and president of Communio, a Christian nonprofit that helps churches strengthen marriages, relationships, and families. J.P., real quickly, tell me about your organization. Tell me what you guys do or what you guys are focused on. And then why this topic and speaking to you specifically on the issue of AI is relevant.
8: Yeah, so our ministry provides a set of systems, content, and technology that equips the local church to solve the marriage and family crisis in their own community, right? And so we support churches. The vision is to equip the church to share the gospel through that renewal of healthy relationships, marriage, and the family. And marriage has been going the wrong way over the last several decades, right? And we think it's that the local church that can step in to solve this crisis.
7: Okay. All right. So I think that's a good idea. That's extremely important to build up the strength of marriage and families. Obviously, they are the cornerstone.

0: of any nation, civilized nation, particularly. How does AI come into this equation? You also mentioned, I saw in some of the notations here that kids are kind of getting lost with AI. You've got churches that are quick to kind of talk about politics and other other things, but not so much the family relationship. How is that impacting children and the use of AI?
1: Yeah, look, first off, AI, like a lot of technologies, can be used well. It's a new and it's a disruptive technology, right? But we also have to recognize there's some great risks to a lot of these new technologies. And there's a new Stanford study that showed there's a growing number of folks engaging in personal companionship, either friendly or romantic, with AI. It's associated with lower outcomes and well-being. There's a surprising, a separate study out of the Wheatley Institute, the Institute for Family Studies, found that a surprising number of young adults are engaging in romantic companionship with AI. I think it's 1 in 7 of those young adults who are dating, engaged, married, are actually also having an AI companion. When that happens, it's associated with less relationship stability, less relationship satisfaction, right? And look, our big point in when we educate, we talk, you know, our customer, when we work with folks, it's the local church, the pastor, helping them understand this is something they need to care about, right? Technology, while there's a lot of great blessings, right? We don't want to go back to the 19th century in any way, shape, or form, right? We love medicine. Sure. We love, you know, cars and tech. But we gotta warn and help equip parents and our young people to navigate this stuff so that they can thrive and have healthy relationships that lead to healthy marriages, because fundamentally that's what is the bedrock for Western civilization, bedrock for the American Republic.
0: And there's no doubt about it. And young people, obviously, a lot of churches oftentimes people will come to a church because they'll find a great youth ministry there. But sometimes the youth ministry, the adult ministry are somewhat disconnected at times where from what I've seen. I think I go to a church where they do a better job of connecting the two. But it wasn't always that way. And so you kind of get the youth pastors helping the youth to kind of deal with their struggles and the parents kind of being oblivious, it seems to me, of what's really going on if their kids don't talk to them. Can you speak to that?
1: Yeah, Carl, you know, and pastors and parents ought to understand that going upstream of youth ministry, right, recognizing that 80% of everybody, Carl, sitting in the pews on Sunday morning grew up in a home where mom and dad stayed married, regardless of age, mm-hmm. right? And if we're concerned sure. with less people showing up to church on Sunday, it's because so many less of them are growing up in a home where mom and dad stayed married. We're looking at some of our data. We're sitting on about 150,000 completed surveys of Sunday churchgoers on both the Protestant and Catholic side. And we can, you know, when we look at this, we see that, you know, if you were born in the year 2000 and you're a single guy sitting in church on Sunday next to a married guy born in 1965, 81% of both groups of men sitting in church on Sunday grew up in a married home. And so if we're concerned about there being a lot less men and women, young men and women in church on Sunday, you know, in their 20s, it's a heavy factor there is the decline of marriage. So oftentimes churches allocate capital, and they should have good youth ministry. They should do those things. But we should recognize that the reason young people oftentimes are falling away from faith as they grow into adulthood is because that example in the home isn't there, right? You got to experience the love of an earthly father first, frequently, to grasp the love of the heavenly father, right? That's what I think what we're seeing in the social science, which is pointing sure. to the Christian biblical reality.
0: All right, so a bit of transparency on my part and a little conviction. Since the COVID lockdowns, and thank God my church, my pastor really didn't put up with this, but I got used to online services, and now sometimes I'm just like, I got to work today, I got to do this, I got to do that. I'm just going to watch online, and I'm trying to

0: force myself to stop doing that because it's important to see people, talk to people, understand what people are really going through. How much of an impact are you seeing with the past COVID lockdowns? How is it still perhaps impacting young people in church, adults in church, and how does AI play a role in that?
1: Look, it was a devastating effect on church attendance nationally. Those states that locked down the hardest have been the slowest to have church attendance come back. In most places, if you were tracking church attendance on a linear downward progression, what's happened is church attendance has largely on a national level risen back to a level of where it would have been had the downward progression just continued, right? From a tech perspective, right? We need in real life relationship, okay? We need that. And frequently, whether it's smartphones, video games, AI companions, oftentimes young people are escaping real life relationships, friendships, hanging out with people through these tech vehicles, right? And this is a kind of a key warning for parents. It's a warning for pastors to be creative, to find ways to get our people back showing up. God made us as social animals. We come into this world in a family. Okay. This, you know, perhaps one of the biggest wrongheaded ideas that the world has is this idea that we need to be independent. The reality is nobody, if we're honest with ourselves, is truly independent from those who we love. Okay. So the key in life is learning how to depend on people in a healthy way, how to form healthy relationships that you can rely on others for, right? And a few things show strong correlations with bad public health outcomes, bad mental health outcomes than somebody who's isolated. So I think COVID had a terrible effect. I think a lot of churches were creative through that, have engaged folks. And now one of the big things that we do at Communities, we're helping churches do in real life ministry. This year, our church partners will have about 100,000 folks show up for in real life relationship and marriage ministry around the country. Okay, we use tech, we use AI, we use the best outreach, drawing people in. But the big thing here, all of that is used to serve the purpose of bringing folks into real life relationship so real friendships can form, the gospel can be heard and shared, and folks come to faith in Christ.
0: Yeah, you know, I'm not one of these people that are freaked out about AI, but I do have a healthy skepticism about it and the dangers that it can cause. One thing that comes to mind is you mentioned I didn't realize how many people were literally getting involved with AI chatbots and had these real kind of relationships with them. I remember the first time I used it and the voice that spoke back to me was so creepy. Again, I'm speaking to JP DeCants, the founder and president of Communio. It was so creepy, I turned it off. So now I just type in into Grok or whatever, things that I might be researching, as well as going to other places. But I'm concerned about the population birth rate in the United States of America in particular. This is legit where so many people are getting involved with like AI fake people that it's really going to put a strain on marriages. Is it really that bad?
1: No, look, this is an emergent technology, right? So we're talking about it is much more than people realize. About 15% folks who are between the age of 21 and 30. In a recent survey reported that they were dating somebody or engaged or were married and were engaged also engaged with an AI romantic partner. And another 20 to 30% in addition to that admitted to experimenting with an AI romantic partner, right? So it's an emerging technology. It's a problem. There's a much larger, it's part of a larger tapestry of problems around marriage, right? A Pew Research had a concerning poll that showed parents, okay, 9 out of 10 parents say that it's important that their kids are financially independent and have a fulfilling career, which of course these are good things. But those on the same survey, just one in five, 21% of parents said it's important that their kids get married, important that their kids have children. Okay, so what's more likely to

0: be correlated with your child's happiness, not a career and a career success. Actually, being in a good marriage is the most likely factor to shape your future happiness. That's overwhelmingly what the data says. I love my friend Dr. Brad Wilcox's research in his book Get Married that unpacks this, right? So if that's the case, right, we got to be aware that what's consuming a lot of the leisure time that we have as young people have is these digital rat mazes, right? Our smartphones and our social media, video games. I love Madden as much as anybody else, but sure. we'll try to beat
1: 20 seconds.
0: But is, you know, these things need to be held in good order, in good proportion, so that our young people are forming relationships in real life, learn how to date, can prioritize it. As parents, we need to be encouraging our young people to do that.
1: Thank you, JP DeGance of Communio. We appreciate you so much. Great conversation.
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7: Joe Biden's Inflation Reduction Act allowed Medicare to negotiate lower drug prices.
8: I thought we were memory holing Biden.
7: No,
8: you just hit on inflation.
7: You choose selectively when you want to interrupt me because you don't want to to hear what I have to say because you know
8: I don't
7: I'm
8: actually.
7: Right.
8: You're actually right
7: because you know I'm right.
8: but here.
9: All right. Okay, so that was Scott Jennings fact-checking one of his colleagues there. Unfortunately, the whole thing was not under audio, but he says here, under Joe Biden, Americans suffered roughly 21% cumulative inflation, including a 40-year high inflation rate of 9.1%. Under Trump, inflation was 2.7% last year, 3.4% today, largely because of the energy shock from the Iran war. But core inflation is just 2.5%. Guys, this is important, very important. Now, I don't want to minimize. I'm going to circle back to the DSA because I told you I would, and I'm going to carry that through the next hour as well as what's happening with Iran and the economic pressure that President Trump is putting on Iran right now to totally cripple them. Extremely important, something that needs to be done, as well as kinetic attack, in my opinion. I'm hoping that we will get Israel involved in that, some of the Gulf allies, so on, etc. But there was a piece in the Federalist, and guys, forgive me because I wanted to just have some notations, but my both my laptop and my printer were set tripping this morning, so just bear with me for just a second, and I want to just I would just want to piggyback on Scott Jennings' point when he was making a fool of one of his colleagues. This is something that I feel like Republicans aren't doing enough. You've got to brag about President Trump's economy. Now, honestly, sometimes I'll just be blunt. The way that President Trump does it is unflattering. I don't think he's the best person to articulate how well the economy is doing, because I know he cares, but he also cares about

0: about other things. He's the president of the United States. He has to worry about what's happening. That's his primary duty. He has to worry about enemies that are foreign enemies. But obviously, you have to worry about domestic policy. Presidents didn't always have as much duties and responsibilities as they do now. But I do believe the president cares about the economy. But he also understands that there's a threat out there in Iran that are trying to destroy our way of life. So all of those things are important. But it's also important to have the facts, to have the ammo. The Federalist writes, ever wonder why things that cost $40 a short years ago now feel like they cost closer to $50? That's because they do. According to the Bureau of Labor Statistics, that things that would have cost $40 in July of 2020 cost an average of $51.55 in July of 2026. So no wonder everyday Americans are concerned about affordability. And the DSA are taking advantage of this, despite the fact that it is their policies and the policies of their Democrat, I would say allies, but they're trying to eat them alive right now. Their policies are to blame. In fact, per BLS figures, prices have risen more in the past 6 years than they did in the 14 years prior to that. Something that cost $100 in 2020. All right. That was when Trump was in the first time around before Biden was ushered in just 6 years ago. Now costs an average of nearly $30 more. That exceeds the price increase over the 14 year span from 2006 to 2020. I got to break this down because this is so crucial. This is the economic pain that Americans are feeling, and they're blaming Trump for the economic pain that they're feeling. And I would say that I think the thing that Trump's administration should communicate on more so and better, perhaps, is how much pain he inherited, not just saying that, but specifically, and what an uphill battle he's had to try to restore our economy, as well as, obviously, despite the fact this is good news, Canada. Now Canada has announced with President Trump, listen, we're going to wipe the slate clean. There's not going to be any tariffs. There's going to be some free trade. That's going to start bringing products that we trade with from Canada down. That's not the case with every nation, and the pain has been severe. So again, we're experiencing price highs that are at a 14-year high because of the Biden administration. In July 2020, after years of having prices slowly creep up upward, they shot up upward since 2020. The vast majority of price increases since 2020 took place during Biden's presidency. When Biden took office, the inflation rate 1.4%. It soon skyrocketed to 9.1% in just 18 months. The overall annual inflation rate across his four-year term was 5%. Guys, do you know what it is today? Even though we're feeling some pain, it's 4%. It's 4%. Now, I'm not bragging on that. I want it to be better. I want the president to get the economy down. I want the prices to come down. But let's not sit here and pretend like Democrats are going to do you a service if they get in office. They destroyed the economy. Trump is repairing it.
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3: 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Thanks for listening to Common Sense for the American People. I'm away today, but you are in the capable hands of one Mr. Carl Jackson, the pride of Orlando, Florida. Carl, take it away.
4: Thank you, Mr. Scott Jennings. And by the way, forgive me, I forgot to thank the crew. I like to do that because a lot of people behind the scenes are putting in work, and I like to give them their props. Brian, the producer, thank you so much. Lou's got my back right here at AM 950, The Answer, Orlando.com. Mr. Sean McConnell is in my ear. We got Ricky Lopez. We've got also Rick Lowkey helping out behind the scenes. So thank you guys so much for all you do, and thank you all of you that are in the listening audience. Again, you can find me online at Carl Jackson Show, at The Carl Jackson Show, X, Instagram, and Facebook. Also, all things are subscribed to my podcast, The Carl Jackson Show. We're going to get into, at the bottom of the hour, with Terry Schilling, the founder and president of the American Principles Project. I love a little bit of this WNBA stuff, all the drama that's going on there with the XXXY t-shirts, the trans issue, all that kind of stuff. I think this is one of the biggest. I think the WNBA and how they are botching things and destroying their league, I think that's a bigger gift in the culture fight than a DSA candidate that should have never been elected in Florida getting elected. I can't stand Vindman, and yes, I guess to some degree, because of how despicable of a human being that he was trying to undermine the president, it's nice to see that he won't have power in the Senate. And I don't think he would have anyway. I don't think either one of these people would beat Ashley Moody by any stretch of the imagination. But I don't want to see a DSA person take hold, especially these people that seem to be sympathetic to, communism, Islamism. Listen to this real quick. UK issues special guidance to undocumented immigrants on how to avoid rape charges. I don't want that type of mentality here in the United States. Obviously, you see a growing Islamic community in places like Minnesota, in places like Michigan. It's absolutely insane. We need to nip this stuff in the bud, even in places in Texas, believe it or not. The booklet came from the government's home office. The men are reminded that women don't need permission from a man to work or make decisions. Keep in mind that women and the DSA are helping to usher in this nonsense, as many people like Zoran Mamdani, in my opinion, use a socialism as the Trojan horse to usher in Islamism. They are also reminded that women need to consent to have sex. All right. So this is one of the things that makes Western civilization superior, women. I hope you are listening to this. It's insane that women are okay with this stuff in Western civilization, any part. A 9-page booklet covering issues including respect in public, sex and consent, and gender equality has gone online with guidance on how laws and customs in the UK may be different from the home country of asylum seekers. You know what also works when they come

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6: All right, welcome back to the Scott Jennings Show. I'm your guest host, Carl Jackson, sitting in for Scott Jennings. An honor and privilege to do so. Thank you, Scott, for allowing me to sit behind your microphone. Such a privilege and an honor. Okay, so we're talking about DSA, all the nonsense that these people stand for. And I was telling you, one of the reasons that I'm concerned about this this chick, Angie Nix, it isn't that I think she's going to win in Florida, but I think it's foolish for Republicans to assume that these people aren't advancing and making inroads. They are. And so it's crucial that people understand Republican and conservative policies, that they're happy with their these policies, that we defend these policies, and we defend the way of life in the United States of America. We have to be willing to make this stuff crystal clear, and we cannot not participate in primaries. I hear so many people. I used to help out back in the day, or at least I did help out with a couple of campaigns back in the day in the Tea Party era. And what was fascinating to me, and it's still true to this day, and perhaps it's even worse today, as some of the older generation begins to die off. But I would check out these people that were in these primaries, and I would be, man, what a fantastic candidate. But they couldn't get any traction because they didn't have any backing. They didn't have any resources, but they were out there trying to fight for your rights. And frankly, I saw that in the Florida gubernatorial race. I was honored and privileged to moderate a town hall. I didn't know there were 11 candidates. In a debate, there were not all of them showed up. Some of the bigger names didn't show up, but there were six people that did, and three of them, if not four, were really good. Two, I would have straight up voted for governor, but basically the field was cleared when President Trump endorsed Byron Donalds before anybody else got in the race. But I say that to say there's some great people out there. You got to be involved in the primary. You get disgusted with some of the Republicans that are in office. I get it. That's fine. Thank God they're not socialists. You can live to fight another day, but get involved in primaries and make sure you do show up to vote. I want to play this clip for you. I was telling you about Angela Nix. I want to play cut number 33. This is Kenesha Daly. This is a special ed teacher in California. And I told you one of the reasons why I... Okay, we don't have 30. 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

0: Ice Cube's Big 3 season has come down to this. The Big 3 Championship is coming to Charlotte. Who will be crowned the Big 3 Season 9 Champion? 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
9: Hey, welcome back to the Scott Jennings Show. I'm your guest host, Carl Jackson, sitting in for Scott. We're awaiting our guest, Terry Schilling, of the American Principles Project. But while we do, a couple of breaking news items that I want to share with you. This is a quote, and forgive me, I got to throw on my glasses here for this. This is from Carmelo Anthony. This was the young man that sadly stabbed Austin Metcalf to death, and he's asking for a new trial. There's evidence apparently on his phone where he states, "When I stab somebody, I'm going to lick their blood off their off the blade." Does not sound good. Sounds like he may have a propensity for violence, which is why you would

stab someone at a freaking track meet. Absolutely insane. Also, the FBI says it disrupted an alleged ISIS-inspired terror plot targeting the New York State Capitol. Ha! Huh. Oh, my goodness. And we want to allow these people, we just unfettered access to the United States of America under Joe Biden. Authorities say a New York woman allegedly sought to bomb the state capitol and pledged allegiance to ISIS before federal investigators intervened. Good job, federal law enforcement. Another quick note. If you guys have been following this story of this moron that has been chasing joggers around in Philadelphia, specifically women, and telling them as they're jogging, I think, I don't know, early morning, early evening, are you ready to die? He's been identified. So Philadelphia police identify suspect accused of harassing people in a Chucky mask as 22-year-old Zymir Hughes. So an arrest warrant is active. And apparently, this guy could be brought up on terrorist charges. All right, now, a couple more things that I want to get to. Actually, let me just circle back real quick. I don't have time to break this down with the time remaining, so I encourage you. I'm talking about the U.S. reserve currency. Sounds like a non-sexy topic. I think it's very, I think it's a very sexy topic, and I think President Trump is right. Listen, America's got to remain the premier superpower in the world because America is good. Are all of our people holy rollers? Obviously not. But we have a constitution, right, that and a bill of rights. Where we're endowed by our creator with, you know, certain inalienable rights. These things are outlined in our Constitution. No other nation does that, putting the citizen above the government. That is just not true in other places. We don't want to live like a third world country. We should not get rid of the U.S. reserve currency. Reduce currency risk for U.S. borrowers is lower. As a result of our reserve currency, venture capitalists it makes it easier for venture capitalists, American venture capitalists, even if they want to purchase part of or invest in companies outside of the United States. There's significant geopolitical leverage that we're able to use because of our U.S. reserve currency, which brings me to this point. All right, so President Trump has said that when it comes to Iran, what did he say? He announced that the most crushing economic operation ever taken against any country is going to take place when it comes to Iran. So here are some of the things that are going to occur as a result of that. Expand secondary sanctions against foreign banks conducting transactions with sanctioned Iranian entities. All right. Expand sanctions against Iran's petrochemical, steel, aluminum, mining, and metallurgical sectors that support military production or generate regime revenue. All right, so this is crucial, right? You're going to squeeze them economically to the max. Now, pray for the Persians of Iran. Pray for the people of Iran that are obviously enduring great economic pain as a result of this. We actually have some friends that are Persian and that have family members in Iran. It is a very scary time for them, but they want their freedom and they're willing to endure the pain. This means that we shouldn't have to go to the Middle East as much. I don't want to just I do want to finish the job. I'm not trying to make that a light statement. I realize it's not an easy thing, but I don't want to go to the Middle East every year because these people are attacking us or threatening our interests abroad. Target additional front companies, procurement agents, overseas commercial networks acquiring components for Iran's missile, drone, naval, and nuclear programs. They did that the other day. By making sure that these people could not bring in supplies from some of our adversaries. I can't remember if it was China or Russia or both that were sending them supplies to help fight against us. So remember, China and Russia are not our friends. Expand export controls on semiconductors, precision machine tools, advanced electronics, propulsion components, specialty chemicals, and other dual-use technologies. Increase sanctions on cryptocurrency exchanges, exchange houses, and financial intermediaries, helping the regime move or conceal funds, increase multinational enforcement with European Gulf and Asian partners to close remaining sanctions loopholes and deny Iran access to international

0: financial and commercial markets. This is from John Spencer of Urban Warfare, but he broke that down. Also, increased pressure on international financial institutions to further isolate Iran from the global banking system. So the goal is to financially crush them to the point where they simply cannot endure financially. They simply cannot make it financially. Hopefully the people will start turning against them again. Hopefully there'll be more conflict within the inner circles, whether that's with the IRGC and the military, the existing military that remains there. Let me give you some good news, and then I want to go into DEI and why DEI is so dangerous and, in fact, deadly. I'm not sure if Scott Jennings, I'm sure he's touched on Jason Arday. I did a podcast on this earlier. I encourage you to subscribe to my podcast, The Carl Jackson Show. And I believe we entitled it Deadly DEI. And I forget the subtitle, to be honest with you, but I think it's an important topic. I hate DEI. DEI is bad for blacks, minorities. DEI is bad for America. It needs to go bye-bye. It's as simple as that. It's not me being, a sellout or unsympathetic to my people or whatever. Those are the quotes you'll get online. Like, I don't even give a flip. I mean, I'm a child of God. I'm a Christian. That's what I care about first. That's who I'm loyal to first. I'd rather be loyal to God, frankly, than any ethnic group. And that includes my own. And I don't care what you call me as a result of that. I'm trying to get to heaven. I'm not worried about any affirmative action here on earth. That's just not important. Not important to me. And it's not necessary. May have been at one point in time. Not necessary. Right now, the crime rate has dropped. And these are things that I think the president needs to brag about. Why does he need to brag about them? Where is that clip? Do we have clip number? I want to remind you of this clip. If we could go to cut number 22, Mr. McConnell, cut number 22, por favor.
1: Most of what we saw were crimes of poverty. People who were stealing things like toothpaste. People who were stealing things like, soap. And that means if you're stealing those things, you need them.
2: Advocates believe that shoplifting or bringing bags of trash onto the trains or sleeping in the subway should not be criminally prosecuted. Neither should graffiti vandalism and public urination, even fairy vandalism.
0: Okay, so you heard that dumb statement, and I'm sure you heard that clip earlier in the week, but I wanted to reiterate that clip because I want you to understand when you vote conservative, when you vote for Republicans, you're voting for law enforcement, you're voting for safety, you're voting for success, you're voting for entrepreneurialism. All right, and these people are having none of it. These people are demonizing companies. You know those companies that employ people, you know, those employees that get paid and are able to pay rent and are able to consume, become consumers in their own neighborhoods to build up businesses in their own neighborhoods. And you got Shea Whitey there sitting there talking about, I feel sorry for these people. These people aren't hurting anybody except for working class people. If companies move out of these locales, like Amazon was set to go to a part of the Bronx, I believe it was, and AOC basically destroyed the deal. Those were going to be high paying, I believe, $100,000 jobs that were going to go to that area of New York, of New York City, and they're gone. So who does that hurt? Companies are going to leave. Who are these people fooling? Who are these people hurting? They're not hurting the billionaire. For God's sakes, the billionaires can go build their own freaking store with their own products. But it's going to hurt the working people. These people claim, these DSA socialists, these liberals, and basically if you're in New York City and you're a committee woman, let's face it, you're DSA whether you admit it or not. They're destroying job opportunities. They're destroying lives. They're destroying the ability of people to be able to move up. And you're worried about affordability? What do you think is going to happen when a bunch of people are stealing goods off the shelf? What do you think is going to happen? These people have no common sense. Prices are going to rise. You got to pay for security. You have fewer items, so you have to jack up the cost because you're not going to be able to make as much profit. So instead of making little profit on a bunch of items, you're going to have to make big profit on one item. These people are completely economic morons. They're not helping anybody. This is why I'm concerned about the DSA. This is why we should not take them lightly. I'm probably on an island, maybe in the conservative and Republican.

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6: All right. Welcome back to the Scott Jennings Show. I'm your guest host, Carl Jackson, sitting in for Scott Jennings. All right. You're going to love our next guest, even though I don't see him in the frame right now. But I'm speaking of Terry Schilling of the American Principles Project. We're going to be talking something I never thought I would be doing. Terry Schilling of the American Principles Project. I never thought I would be talking about the WNBA because I never thought I'd care. But it seems to me that the battleground for cultural warfare, this is one of the best spots for fighting back against the left when it comes to cultural warfare.
7: No, Carl, that's exactly right. And that's what we found just 6-7 years ago is we found that the women's sports issue. So here's the reality. Democrats want to put gender identity in the civil rights law. It would be a disaster. It would put boys and girls sports, boys and girls showers, taxpayer-funded sex change procedures, not just for kids, but for felons. It's a terrible thing. But what happened was we started running campaign ads attacking Democrats, showing that this policy that they support would put boys and girls sports. And it was like a light bulb went off for not just swing voters, but even a lot of Democrats who saw it and were like, these Democrats are kind of crazy. They're not the Democrats that my grandpa was voting for Medicare and Social Security and for union rights. These are Democrats that want to redefine gender. They want to put boys and girls sports, give sex changes to kids. It's all of that. And so this issue has been absolutely wonderful for exposing the Democrats as the radicals they are.
6: Yeah, and I think we have to use it to the fullest. I know it's the economy, stupid, as we come into the midterms, but it's not the economy.

0: economy alone, in my opinion. You have to hit on these culture wars. And I mean, it is insane what the WNBA is doing. I would say this, Terry Schilling. Again, I'm speaking to my guest, Terry Schilling of American Principles Project. I mean, just thinking about what these numbskulls are doing. The WNBA, in my opinion, they were a clique. They were happy to be subsidized by the WNBA. It was mostly a league where I think it was basically a gay-friendly league or leftist-friendly league. And now, all of a sudden, Caitlin Clark gets in the league. It blows up. Viewership grows 3-4 times. The salaries they're getting 3-4 times. They're traveling on private jets, and they can't stand it because, for one, Caitlin Clark is white. Sophie Cunningham is white. They can't stand that. Black chicks don't want to be beat by white chicks in basketball. That's just, I'm just being real. But, and the lesbians can't stand it. I mean, it's absolutely insane to me. And I'm loving every moment of it because these people don't even, they can't handle the success because they were so used to and they liked being a clique and sound. So now they don't even want to invite people like you and I and Terry.
1: No, that's right. And that's what's been so crazy to me is, obviously, with all this controversy, with the rise of Caitlin Clark and Sophie Cunningham, and who knows who else will stand up and see these opportunities for sanity and also growing a following. But I think if you were to go back 20 years and ask me if I thought that it would be conservatives who end up not just saving the WNBA and women's sports, but expanding it and blowing it up to levels that they couldn't even imagine, I would have said, you're crazy. But that's because the Democratic Party went crazy over the last 20 years. They started pushing all this stuff. But here's where I'm mostly concerned is, look, Republicans have figured out the messaging on all of this stuff. They've been so good. President Trump has led the charge. He won that 2024 election using these issues to show that Kamala was so out of touch with people. But I still think that Republicans need to do some work on reaching out to voters who feel like the economy isn't working well for them. And look, President Trump, the Republicans have done a great job at attacking everything that Biden and the Democrats, and really the system has produced over the last 100 years. But they need to get back on stuff. And one guy that I'm really impressed with is this Tom Tiffany, who's running for governor out of Wisconsin. He's a congressman right now.
0: Right.
1: But he just ran this ad. I was on Laura Ingraham last week, and I gave it an A+ because it was a very simple message. If I'm elected governor, I'm going to have kids in our state that can read because only a third of our kids can read at grade level now after all the insanity from the teachers unions. Kids that can read, prices in healthcare that you can see, and homes you can own. Right? That's a very simple, straightforward message, and it casts a positive vision. We need every Republican singing from that same hymnal.
0: Okay, we only got 20 seconds here. Enos Kanter, Royce White, mom and daughter, XXXY t-shirts, real quick.
1: These are amazing. Royce White and Enos Kanter, they're so good, and they are pushing the bounds here. I hope they are fair and follow their rules, and if those rules apply, they need to let them into the WNBA. I think it's the right thing to do.
0: I'll watch. Terry, thanks so much, man.
1: Thanks, Billy.
2: You know, we hear a lot these days about conviction, but real conviction isn't measured by what you say when it's easy. It is measured by what you're willing to do when your beliefs are tested. And that's what makes Charlie Kirk, American Martyr, worth watching. Oh, our friend Charlie. At its heart, this is not a political story. It is the story of a man whose Christian faith shaped his character, guided his decisions, and gave him the courage to stand firm in the face of opposition. Charlie understood that faith isn't something that we practice for an hour on Sunday and then leave it behind. It's meant to influence how we live, how we lead, and how we serve others every day. Charlie's story challenges each of us to consider the legacy that we're building through our own faithfulness and whether we are willing to live boldly for Christ when it matters most. Go to angel.com/SJ. Do it today. Become an Angel Guild member. And when you do, you can watch Charlie Kirk, American Martyr, and help bring more stories of faith, courage, and conviction to audiences around the world.
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0: offering its service members a special bonus if they re-enlist soon, 4 extra days off, timed around the November release of the video game Grand Theft Auto 6. The commanders say they believe free time to play the game, where players commit carjackings and battle police, will persuade some soldiers to extend their service. A Fort Stewart spokesman says the idea was to have a unique incentives program that connects to what soldiers are interested in. I'm Lee Silasera. This is Fox News.
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0: Did you know that there are countless dogs and cats in shelters waiting for their forever homes? The heartbreaking truth is that many of these innocent animals end up being euthanized simply because there aren't enough adopters to go around. 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The most effective way to combat pet overpopulation is by spaying and neutering your animals. 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
2: The Alex Marlow Show. I'm glad you're here. We got a hot show for you today. We're going to get to know Angie Nixon a little bit, the latest DSA star. I've got some more clips that some I grabbed yesterday, some I grabbed this morning. We've got a lot of highlights, but mostly lowlights about what her background is. We're also going to talk a little bit about the latest hysteria. I woke up today to all sorts of doom mongering that Scott Bessent's bond rescue has flopped. I will break down why this is entirely not unprecedented and is just merely the latest Dem hysteria. The other Dem hysteria that's going on is that Trump has got a beautiful young aide named Natalie Harp who types out emails for him and types out tweets for him. And that's also a scandal. I'll break more of that down as well. But first, we got some breaking news. We got some exciting breaking news here. The FBI has confiscated Eric Swalwell's electronic devices in dramatic fashion at an airport. So they got a sexual harassment probe going on with Swalwell for all manner of things. And we learned earlier in the week that he really did sleep with the Chinese spy Fang Fang. That was not just some rumor that you heard on talk radio. But how do you get the nickname Fang if you already have the name Fang? That's interesting. My dad, I think, was played third base platooning, I think, his sophomore year with a guy named Francis on back at Lindbrook High School 50-odd years ago. So, but I got to say, Fang Fang, quite a name there. Also a Chinese spy, by the way. You guys knew that. And Swalwell did go to bed with her. Swalwell, just a stand-up citizen. And now he's under investigation for sexual misconduct. And agents executed a search warrant and seized his cell phone, other electronic devices. This is part of the federal criminal investigation that's ongoing. And there's also things that were other piece of evidence were also taken from the scene, according to the reports that we've got at Breitbart News right now. And Swalwell, as we know, 45, facing multiple sexual assaults from at least four different women. One former staffer did use the R word, saying that he raped her in 2019 and again in 2024 while she was too intoxicated to consent. Now, that doesn't sound like the Swalwell I know. Or does it? It is always the people you most expect, guys. I've been saying this. So this is something that we're going to get more information as time goes on. But with the latest revelations with Chinese spy Christine Fang, how do you get from Christine to Fang? If your last name is Fang, then where do you go from Christine to Fang? Someone explain that to me. Aloha at alexmarlow.com. Let's get some audience participation. That's the burning question of today. How did Fang Fang get the nickname Fang? So Swalwell has denied wrongdoing. He also cooperated, which is interesting because which is the right move. I always recommend this to everyone. If you have any legal jeopardy whatsoever, you have to cooperate. It's the best case scenario for you. Generally involves cooperating with law enforcement. But it just, again, I don't know if he knew it was coming. Maybe he knew some bad stuff were coming, and that's why he was as cooperative as he was. All right. Next agenda item that I will get to with all of you is I want you to get to know Angie Nixon a little bit more, because this is a individual who is one of the true radicals. And we've been thinking a lot about this, and you guys have heard me doing the ads for Charlie Kirk and the documentary we've got coming out on him, Can You Hear Me Now? And she was one of the people who objected to acknowledging Charlie Kirk and to trying to make it so that his memory is respected. She was objecting to moments of silence for him,

calling him a racist, all sorts of different things like that. And it goes through a laundry list of her positions, where she is for Medicare for All, which is single-payer health care, which I've been saying on the show is a un-American position because it involves having no freedom. We are so far away

0: that's where this is going. Is that if you, your teeth rot out of your head because you've been doing too much crack and eating too many junk food, not having a balanced diet, then she wants the government to pay for your new teeth. So that's one of her positions. She wants a rent freeze and stabilization and eviction moratoriums. So cap on rent throughout the country. It's one of her things. So it boggles the mind to think about how we would function if people never had to have any rent increases whatsoever, because the landlords would not be able to keep up with the cost of living. And then they would all go out of business. And then I guess the plan would be eventually you communist housing, because things would fall into disrepair. And I guess that's the math, right, on it? If you have rent freezes, rent stabilization, no eviction, you can't evict people. They don't pay their rent. So that means people can just squat in houses and there's no recourse for the landlords. It's a lawless society. This is trying to help the criminals and the least productive people. She wants to abolish ICE. She wants free universal child care, so pre-K. So what this would do is it's just more government indoctrination. The schools can't do well from K to 12. So she wants it to be start at 4 years old, 3 years old. She wants a $25 federal minimum wage. This is conservative talk radio, so I know there's no one in the audience who is not aware of the fact that this is just basic economics, that if you have a high minimum wage, then this is not the type of job you should really be supporting a family on. And the way markets work is that you're paying above market rates, then it's just going to put so many people out of business if you enforce this. This was an open secret when I was in the Bay Area and I worked at a minimum wage job in a restaurant where you also got tips and the tips were very good. But the second the minimum wage would go up, then people start losing shifts and losing jobs. It would happen all the time. Minimum wage is up again. Couple guys get fired. That's what happens because they can't afford to pay it, because the margins are too low in too many businesses to afford $25 an hour. She thinks Israel and Palestine, she says that there's a genocide going on. She doesn't even acknowledge Israel's existence. She calls Netanyahu a war criminal. She's a big cut down policing, if not abolishing policing. She wants to end mass incarceration. So I want to be specific. So it's not just an ending jails, but she does want to end mass incarceration. So that means she basically wants a bunch of criminals flooding out on the streets. Of course, she wants a wealth tax on billionaires, which is commonplace, I think, across the board. The list goes on and on and on. And she's the person who's running for the Senate in Florida and got the nomination in pretty dramatic fashion. Let's start playing some cuts from her. Why don't we start with her being fired up to face Ashley Moody. Let's play cut 8, please.
1: It's about the most basic rights that people here in the state need. They need housing. Right now here in our state, it costs over 18% of the national average to rent a home or to rent an apartment here. Ooh. People are paying 300 more times for property insurance here in the state of Florida. We witnessed Ashley Moody fail to extend the ACA subsidies, which caused nearly 300,000 people to be knocked off of the Affordable Care Act rolls. She doesn't care about anyone but herself. And also, she did that because her campaign donors are health insurance companies. And so I look forward, Ashley Moody, to taking you on and to whooping you in November, and you will be calling me your senator.
0: It's just amazing that you just use the violent rhetoric nonstop. Are you going to whoop people? I know that she's trying to pander to certain people, and I understand that politically, but hey, can we get past this? Can we just stop where we disagree and then we have to beat you up? We have to maybe shoot you in the ear or something? Like, is that what we have to do? There's just too many people, and it's funny because she uses that rhetoric. Here is her quote when Rick Scott and Jimmy Patronis introduced resolutions honoring Charlie Kirk in Florida. It's beyond disrespectful to introduce resolutions honoring Charlie Kirk. That man said some of the most hateful things about black people and cloaked it in scripture. All that's completely false. If you support this, you're a tool of white supremacy, and I did not stutter. She called Kirk homophobic, anti-Semitic, misogynistic, and the list goes on and on. She literally said, and the list goes on and on. So that's a straight Hillary Clinton quote, like the Dennis Prager classic, homophobic, Islamophobic, xenophobic, you name it. That's who she's channeling, her inner Hillary. So is Florida, which is seeing a huge influx in people who are moving there, a lot of them I think are moving there specifically for conservative politics, could they get behind this person? Or could this become a moment where we are able to isolate an individual political opponent and exemplify all of the faults of the DSA via this one individual? I got more clips when we come back.

0: First, I want to tell you about how this summer marks 3 years since the Dobbs decision. Since then, the total number of abortions each year has only increased. With greater access to telehealth and abortion pills in the mail, the fact is that both of these avenues for abortion are now cheaper, and this makes it so that medication abortions account for more than 60% of all abortions. That number's only going up, and it's not going to stop. And that's why we need Preborn. Preborn gives ultrasounds to girls and women. 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
5: All right, we're spending some time with that Angie Nixon, who is the new nominee for the Democrats in Florida, who beat Alexander Vindman, who's one of the stars of the impeachment hoax against President Trump. Spending a little time getting to know some of her radical policies. I went through a laundry list in the last segment, but I think it's important to hear her in her own words and see the type of tactic she brings forward, which is why she just ran such an infectious campaign. I played this yesterday, but I got to show you cut seven again quickly. This is her storming the Florida Senate, state Senate floor with a bullhorn. Cut seven, guys. Yeah, we got the picture. So this is, you got to know that someone who can do that is not have a hard wiring. That's a lot like you and I. Just the idea that, because you can't hear what she's saying. All it does is it creates the image that she's very outraged, that she's a caricature of a outraged individual. And that is what she thinks is politically appealing. And it absolutely is right now. People like to see that I'm outraged, I'm mad as heck, and I can't take it anymore. But what does she really believe? Let's play cut six.
6: Everything wasn't equal because women have still been getting paid 80 something cents on the dollar of a white man. And so you definitely just have to work to level the playing field. And you gotta get these, you gotta close these corporate tax loopholes. You have to put the DEI.
7: Oh, that's a dirty
6: policies
7: word.
6: Policies back in place.
7: Yo, God forbid, it's worse than some curse words these days.
6: Right, right. And then you actually have to just make sure that you are passing policies that work to level the playing field.
5: She's talking about race-based preferencing. She's talking about massive socialism, massive wealth redistribution. And the question I always ask, and that was a great poll from my guys at Breitbart who found that one. I just love these podcasters who think that they're podcasting in obscurity, and then we just can unearth these clips and then get content out of it. Because you really see that this is someone who wants race-based preferencing, which is racism. They want wealth redistribution based off of race. I just always ask, how is this going? We've gone down the DEI route for a long time. Are race relations improving? Are things improving for the minority groups that they're designed to help? She's also someone who talks about the school to prison pipeline a lot, which is how there's black people don't do as well in school, then they end up going to prison more often, and suggesting that there's some sort of a intentional societal way of getting black people into prison. You know, Tom Sowell has written and talked about this a lot, and he thinks actually the solution isn't coddling and trying to obscure some of the wrongs that young black people do. It's actually being tougher on them. It's more discipline is actually the way to interrupt the school to prison pipeline. Do you think she's ever going to say that? Of course not, because it's all a pander and it's all about trying to undermine

0: white people in general. And that is just a real reality that we're seeing on the Democrat left, is that I'm interested to see all of the white people that they're going to take out, because a lot of this really does come down to white people are doing a bad job with this country. So, all right, let's play some more. I got a little bit more of Nixon. Let's do cut 20, please.
1: Would you support cutting off military and economic aid to Israel?
2: At this time, I believe what's happening over in Israel and in Palestine is not good for Israelis or Palestinians. And I believe that Netanyahu is a war criminal who needs to answer to his crimes. And I do not support sending any money or any weapons to Israel at this moment. No, I don't.
0: All right. Well, at least we know where she stands. At least they speak plainly, which is really what's interesting to me about all this right now, is that we all knew a lot of these Democrats believe this stuff. They harbor these thoughts. But they've never been so overt about it. They've never been so open about it. And that's what we're seeing from so many top Democrats running right now. Let's play cut 12, everyone.
3: So the two things that we're famous for is our commitment to a program and our hatred of the United States Constitution. And what the program does is it gives us a roadmap to revolution, and it gives us the obstacle that we finally will have to get over to have a revolution, which is the United States Constitution, the basis of the United States government. And what the minimum maximum program specifically, what that format specifically gives us is that roadmap. It gives us the minimum circumstances under which we would be able to take power and govern, and it gives us the maximum program, which is the goals that we're actually aiming for.
0: That's a DSA committee, and they're meeting, and they're saying flat out, we have hatred of the United States Constitution, which they regard as an obstacle that needs to get over in order to have a revolution. So a nice poll from Natalie Winters, another Harvard Westlake alumnus here out in L.A. So good catch there. They're saying who they are. We need to believe them. More evidence when we come back on the Alex Marlowe Show.

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4: She floats like a swan, grace on the water.
5: All right, welcome back. The Alex Marlowe Show. We're going to do some DSA stuff. I'm going to get to that very odd Treasury bond news story that is getting hyped all over the establishment press today as they keep looking for the latest hysterias to try to distract from anything productive in the agenda. But we got some cuts here of our favorite DSA and DSA adjacent candidates admitting really where they stand in a way that we've never seen before. This has been a huge benefit of this primary season, is the Democrats just exposing themselves for being true radicals. This is James Tallarico. This came up. This somehow averted my attention, though. This was a week ago. This was on the Breakfast Club podcast, which is a famous radio show based out of New York that gets a lot of syndication. Let's play cut 16, please, guys.
6: Of Texas, we see what happened with Carmelo Anthony, and you said it was a tragedy.
7: Yeah.
6: What did you mean by that?
7: Well, I've done a lot of work in the State House on justice reform, and right now we've got a system that doesn't serve all Americans equally, and we know that black Texans have not gotten the justice they deserve in many cases. And, you know, I'm not an expert on this particular case, but I know that there were no black members of the jury. And to me, that's the only evidence you need to really prove that this system is not working for black Texans.
5: He's a sick freak. And if you didn't need to know, if this isn't evidence enough, just know he does eat barbecue with a napkin wrapped around the meat. So just saying, we know this guy's a freak, but Carmelo Anthony stabbed a 17-year-old named Austin Metcalf in the chest in cold blood in front of a bunch of people, killed him, murdered him for no reason whatsoever. And he said, well, there were no black jurors. There were minorities on the jury, but I guess not enough black people, black representation on the jury. Thus, we should discount the whole thing. This is a sick attitude, and there's so many people in this country that have it. Once I'm done here, I'm going to podcast with Emma Jo Morris, as I do just about every week. And one of the things we're going to get into more is the Lindsey Clancy story. I'm not going to dwell on it a lot now, but the Frontlines program, which Turning Point USA runs, they got a image of all of these women dressed in pink siding with this woman who murdered her children with an exercise band and admitted it. Her own legal team says she did it. And all of these people are siding with her, because even if you are want to raise awareness of postpartum depression, we're going to go as far as legitimizing mass murder, literally three people. So I got another one of Abdul El Sayed. He wants more public control of private companies. Let's play 14.
8: Public ownership models like the one Bernie introduced.
9: So I want to actually take it a step further.

0: Okay.
1: I agree that we need public ownership, but I also agree that we need some system of public control.
0: Yeah.
1: Like, what is the point of democracy if it's not to protect us from existential risk?
2: Yeah.
1: And right now, there is no regulation. And so I just think it's really important for us to be thinking, what is democratic control over this industry? What does it look like? And I'm not the only one to say, like, Dario Amodei, who's the CEO of Anthropic, kind of came to the conclusion himself that at some point we're going to need public ownership of this.
0: Mm-hmm.
1: Because it's just too big and just too dangerous. And so, you know, whether that means like public representation on boards or a public oversight body over all of these corporations.
3: So we're talking about government taking control over private companies. And it was sort of a mealy-mouthed way of putting it, because you can't say that directly, but that's what he wants. He wants public control over private companies. This is the end of the American value system if these guys get power. To the number, all of their top ideas in the DSA go directly against the Constitution, and then they have this meeting and they say flat out, we hate the Constitution. And then they come out and go against the Declaration of Independence, talk about how we should have liberty to have our own businesses in this country. What's made America thrive more than the liberty to create businesses? What could be better than that? I'll give, after the break, I'll talk to you about a massive breakthrough in cancer vaccinations. And I'll talk to you a little bit about that later. But all this stuff is the product of a market system, a market-based system. So definitely worth pointing out that this is very open about what they're all about, is trying to get to government control. Let's play cut five. One more, Saeed. This one was irresistible, please.
1: You know, Jesus, peace and blessings be upon him, was considered radical in his time too. And there is a radical nature to being willing to stand forthright in a time of corruption. And it's important for all of us to realize that popularity and zeitgeist don't make truth. It is important to me to recognize that in this time where greed and self-promotion and self-adoration have become normal, maybe empathy and maybe kindness and maybe righteous indignation at the indignities that folks are forced to bear become radical, but they become all the more important.
3: This guy's losing me, but I definitely got that he's comparing himself to Jesus. I definitely got that I'm acting like Jesus, even though he would be a Muslim senator and definitely has a lot of Sharia-adjacent values. And I noted on the show yesterday his parents working for a terrorist-connected entity, or at least one of his parents. So scary stuff out there, and he's got the eye of the tiger. He will run for president if he wins, and he is winning in some of the polls. Now, do I trust the polls? I don't know if I trust the polls. But just know that people find the high energy, the online attitude, the nice smile, they all find that contagious. And there's a lot to American politics. A lot of people don't think a lot like you and I do. That's why we need to continue to field the best possible candidates. Darlene Graham Nordone, she's gone by Nordone her whole life, but is inherited a Senate seat from Lindsey Graham. She's an actual U.S. senator right now. And she does not understand Taiwan and China. And it's just worth pointing out, we need to get the best candidates in there. She caught up with Sean Hannity to discuss her ignorance on national security, foreign policy issues. I got a cut of this. Cut 10, please.
4: I tripped up on one question last night regarding Taiwan. But, you know, I've said many times, I'm not a politician, certainly not a career politician. I don't speak politician. You know, I was just honest, and I think that's kind of a foreign concept. But I talked to several people today. I traveled around the state, and they said, you know, we appreciated the fact that you were honest. And I did say several times that, you know, China is our enemy. Our military and economic threat to the United States. Of course, Taiwan is our friend.
3: Just way too much talking. I was ignorant of it. I made a mistake. I'm going to get coached up. I don't speak politician. She doesn't understand that Taiwan is essential to American progress at the moment because they've basically a global monopoly on a lot of chip production. And they're important allies to us. And China's got designs with their one China policy of reincorporating Taiwan into mainland China the way they recently did with Hong Kong. And that's a national security threat for us. It's potentially one of the biggest things that's looming large over us at the moment. And she's just completely ignorant on it. So really important to note this. There's a guy named Ralph Norman who's running against her in this primary who just seems like a good guy. He's been very communicative with us at Breitbart

0: And he's made some mistakes, I think, over the years, but it, overall, it just seems like a pretty solid guy and a better alternative to whatever this is. So we don't like nepotism in this country. We don't like the idea of inheriting Senate seats. And if you are ignorant on the basic issues, you don't get elected for 6 years. At least that's not my viewpoint. I think that's very important to point that out, because there are existential crises that we are facing, and you need to have a basic literacy and fluency to discuss them if you should be in the Senate. That's just my take. But we also have a media that is trying to get us to focus on everything other than the most important things that are going on. The left is still on this Natalie Harp thing, where this young woman who hasn't harmed a fly, as far as we can tell, who helps Trump out with his media liaisoning. The left is really trying to act like that this is just some sort of an outrage that she works for President Trump, to the point where John Ossoff, as we played earlier in the week on the show, suggested that basically they're having some sort of a sexual relationship, which there's no evidence of that whatsoever, and he's implying it, which is just which would be an extramarital affair, of course, and he's 45 years older than she is. And that's what's being implied by a seated U.S. senator, and the media is loving this. Let's play cut 11, please. This is Maggie Haberman from the New York Times, also CNN. Cut 11, please.
1: She doesn't provide him with his national security briefing, the presidential daily brief. She is not the White House staff secretary, which is supposed to be the last step for paper flow. She's not the press secretary, from whom certain media requests are supposed to come. She is a channel by which, as you said, foreign leaders try to reach him if they can't some other way. She has a channel by which he reaches people he sees on television, who he likes what they are saying, or that he will just send out notes to. She is with him so much of the day during those meetings, and she is talking to him throughout the evening about social media posts.
0: That's her job. She's basically a really, really good high-end secretary. I mean, that's kind of the job that she's got, and that's the role. She works for President Trump. I've never seen anything like this in my life, where they've just picked on this one person and basically accusing her of the crime of working for Trump. It's a really interesting addition, because we've also had the crime of, you know, being Trump. That was a crime for a while. I wrote a whole book about that. Just existing as a Trump is, they tried to make that illegal for a long time. And now it's working for Trump. And this is the whole thing. This is the headache of going into the administration. It's important to note this, because this is part of what the left is doing to try to make it so that we do not have a bench. We do not have people. We don't have a farm system, because they make it so miserable just to be in proximity. If you're in proximity to your boss, if your boss happens to be Donald Trump or any Trump, then they're going to scandalize you. They're going to try to pick apart your entire life. They're going to drop you into a hot cauldron for what? Because you wanted to work for the President of the United States. Aaron Burnett, which is another CNN show, actually trotted out Natalie Harp's brother, who is a liberal, and then repeated the story that Harp apparently got into a SUV in the trunk. Like, this is some sort of an outrage. Could there have been seats in the trunk? Maybe someone didn't see it properly. They try to find scandals out of everything other than the fact that, you know, we've got a group of people who keep getting nominated by Democrats who are pro-transient of the kids. I played the clip, I'm not going to play it again today, of Angie Nixon, of her saying that she brings her kids to the drag shows, and there's nothing sexual about it, and she loves it. She loves the drag shows. That's what she's all about. She thinks it's a good thing to have children being brought to watch people play out their autogynephilia obsessions, where they get sexual perversion and they get self-aggrandizement from posing as the opposite sex in front of children. And they love it. They love this stuff. That's who they are elevating right now. And we're told that it's scandalous that Natalie Harp is his personal assistant. She's now all of a sudden the gatekeeper. She's I think Greg put it, that she's Trump's Kissinger now. It's a sad moment that we're witnessing this, but we have to weaponize it. We have to use this as a opportunity to beat back the left. The media bias has never been worse. They've learned no lessons of the past, and we need to enforce and insist on it all the time. All right. Does God still speak today? And how do we know when a prophetic message is actually from him? Just 2 weeks before his tragic assassination, Charlie Kirk sat down for one of his final interviews to explore those questions. And that conversation became the foundation for Can You Hear Me Now? It's a provocative new documentary from director Matthew Thayer. examines prophecy through the lens of Scripture.

history, politics, and science. And what I appreciate about it the most is that the film doesn't simply tell you what to think. It gives you the evidence and challenges you to think and wrestle with these questions for yourself. In faith, biblical truth, and the direction of our culture, if all that matters to you, I think this film is going to be worth a watch. In fact, I know it's going to be worth a watch. You can pre-order Can You Hear Me Now right now at salemnow.com. 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Watch it and ask yourself, can you hear him now?

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5: All right, one of the, thanks to the team, Greg Ebbin, Sean McConnell, Roger Wicker Jr., Rick Locke, Garrett Shawley, Matt Sibyl, Ricky Lopez, Misty Callahan, John Cassio, and Daniel West all do amazing jobs on the show. One of the hottest items going on right now is these Treasury yields that have rebounded, wiping out a decline following Scott Bessent's intervention, which is being framed as some sort of a radical new thing. But this is just the latest hysteria that we're seeing. The Treasury did not expand its entire buyback program the way the media is framing it. It's raised the maximum for 7 scheduled long bond operations from $2 billion to $4 billion and added almost $14 billion in a roughly $32 trillion market. So this is a fractional, marginal stuff. This is ridiculously small compared to the size of the market, and yet this is being framed up by the media as some sort of a scandal. This is basically a trade-in program. Treasury buys older, thinly traded bonds and finances. That they purchase it through continuing in issuance of newer and more liquid securities, and the overall debt is essentially unchanged. So this is all pretty basic stuff that's been done for a very long time. Janet Yellen did stuff like this. Older bonds become less liquid because trading migrates to each newly issued benchmark. So less than 4% of outstanding treasuries account for around 65% of daily trading. So you guys get that? So we trade the new stuff, we trade the fresh stuff, and then we don't trade the old stuff. So it's not quantitative easing, or which is money printing, which is the way a lot of the media wants to frame this. And the Federal Reserve can create reserves to buy bonds. The Treasury can't do that. So it's the Federal Reserve that does that, that creates these reserves to buy the bonds. The Treasury has to finance its buybacks with cash receipts or other debt issuance. So the timing, all this suggests that Bessent wanted to calm the long end of this. But the mechanics did not indicate that any sort of a bond market crisis that's happening. So basically, the Treasury expanded the program because investors were offering tens of billions of dollars of older bonds into operations capped at just $2 billion. So this is really small, really marginal, and yet this is just hysterical headlines nonstop. And so it's a we're talking about a few billion dollars.

0: So they're back on the thing in the media where they keep trying to focus on the most hysterical thing they possibly can and try to gin up some sort of a new thing to distract from the fact that really the story of the year right now is this radical departure from a moderate Democrat Party, which has never been that moderate, to this DSA stuff where they're for the transing of the kids, they're for seizing the means of production. Let me give you an update on what's going on in the Mamdani's New York right now. This is the lead official for Mamdani's New York City groceries. Cut 13, please.
1: The goals of these locations, not just here in East Harlem, but you know, any borough location, is to be complementary to the neighborhood, and really, you know, rising tides, right? We can all cooperate and work together in a meaningful way.
2: Do you mind, what is the, I've heard that term from EDC officials, that these are meant to be complementary. What does that mean? What does that complementary mean in terms of policy, operations, and things like that?
1: Yeah, I think we're, you know, as an agency, looking at a number of different complementary, you know, policies and programs, grants, incentives that can come alongside these grocery stores to support other, you know, local independent businesses that are in the neighborhoods. We're going to continue to listen and we're going to continue to engage. And I'll be, you know, alongside the operator as our partner.
0: So flat out pointing out that the government's going to have even further interventions to give grants to local grocers in fear of competition. The socialist experiment really marches on in a major way, and we got to think about what are the downstream consequences of this. And I look at this, we get this major update yesterday from Merck, and it's also a combo with Moderna worked on this as well. But there is a cancer vaccine that's in the works. I will tell you, Mrs. Dr. Marlowe, practicing cancer doctor, oncologist, was pretty excited about this, because with this new vaccine, it's an mRNA vaccine. Those of you who think that's a swear word, if we're going to be stopping cancers, we're going to be using mRNA vaccines. So those of you who felt a little hosed by the COVID vaccine, as you probably should have, just know that that technology is not slowing down anytime soon, especially if you would like to see cancer cured. So probably worth a deeper dive, maybe on a podcast. But an mRNA-based cancer therapy, when you combine it with Keytruda helps your body's immune system fight cancer cells. It's able to basically you're able to customize a vaccine for yourself to alleviate some of the common cancers that are out there. So this is something that we're looking at it for bladder cancer, endometrial cancer, certain carcinomas, breast cancer, all sorts of different things that are potentially going to be greatly reduced thanks to this advancement technology. And people are very, very excited about it. One of the biggest breakthroughs in recent times. So just think about that when you're thinking about whether or not you might support a socialist or a friend in your life might, then who is going to do the innovation in our private sector. That's today's show. Go in peace to love and serve the Lord. Thanks for listening and watching.
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13: Hugh Guzman, Fox News. The USS aircraft carrier has arrived in the Middle East now to provide relief to thousands of sailors and Marines aboard a troubled carrier that's been experiencing deteriorating conditions following a lengthy deployment.
14: American sailors aboard the USS Abraham Lincoln are finally starting a 13,000-mile, month-long journey back home to San Diego. They're being replaced in the Arabian Sea by the USS George Washington after a deployment that lasted 9 months and instead of an expected six, leading to complaints about quality of life and food aboard. This is happening as the Iran war enters a new phase. And that might mean no more big bombs.
13: Fox's Peter Ducey, the FBI conducting and confronting former Congressman Eric Swalwell at a San Francisco International Airport as it conducts an investigation into allegations of sexual assault. More from Fox's Christina Coleman.
15: The FBI, they seized his cell phone, MacBook Pro, a charging cable and wall charger Saturday night. Authorities also raided his home in Washington, D.C. and seized other potential evidence on Sunday. The warrant issued in this case was under a federal statute that makes it a crime for an official to deprive another person of their constitutional rights. And remember, Swalwell resigned from Congress and dropped out of the California governor's race back in April after multiple women publicly accused him of sexual misconduct, including two women who said he sent them unsolicited photos of his genitals. And then there was a California woman who says she was a business owner and a model when she says he drugged and sexually assaulted her in 2018.
13: Swalwell denies the allegations. Meanwhile, California State Senator Aisha Wahab is going to serve out the rest of Swalwell's term after securing victory in today's special election that covers parts of the eastern side of San Francisco Bay. 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
13: A defense witness in a Massachusetts courtroom testifying today that Lindsay Clancy reported hearing a male voice telling her to kill her three children.

0: Las Vegas was built for stars. And on August 22nd, two of boxing's biggest take center stage. Rolly Romero never follows the script.
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0: It's time to put up or shut up. Rolly Romero versus Teofimo Lopez, August 22nd.
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3: Did you know that there are countless dogs and cats in shelters waiting for their forever homes? The heartbreaking truth is that many of these innocent animals end up being euthanized simply because there aren't enough adopters to go around. One of the biggest contributors to this tragic situation is the overpopulation of pets. The most effective way to combat pet overpopulation is by spaying and neutering your animals. This simple procedure prevents unwanted litters, reducing the number of animals entering shelters and ultimately saving lives. Did you know that spayed and neutered animals are less likely to develop certain health problems, such as reproductive cancers and behavioral issues? Spaying and neutering can help your pet live a longer, healthier life. 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
5: 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Greg in Dallas, Texas, how you doing today, my brother from another mother?
6: Not too bad. We are trying not to melt out here at 106.
5: Ugh. Yeah, I was going to tell you, it's the hot CZ Studios. It's hot.
6: It's the hot SRN Studios right now.
5: But I'm not there. I'm worried about the CZ Studios.
6: Yeah, well, we're both worried about each studios.
5: That's because we're worried about ourselves, because we're humans. We're going to talk about being human here in just a few minutes. Greg, we're on all of our platforms today, with the exception of Rumble, and that's Rumble's fault. Too bad for them. Pox on Rumble. They'll fix their issues one day, and when they do, we'll be back on Rumble. But that's up to them. You can tell everybody where to do that. We'll get started. We do have Neil McCabe jumping in from the White House. Neil is at the White House right now. He is scurrying off the grounds over there so he can get to a place where he'll be able to join us. He'll be with us in the second, third, and fourth segment of the program. Reporter Neil McCabe from Real America's Voice. Just want to let you know that, Greg. Take it away. We'll get going. It's me and you for a segment. We'll have some fun.
6: All right, sure. Places to watch the show are going to be YouTube and Facebook. Just do a search for Armed American Radio with Mark Walters. 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
5: Yeah, that'll do it. Thanks, Greg. Appreciate that. Mm-hmm. So, you know, we've spent some time talking about the flock cameras over the last couple weeks, right?
6: Oh, yeah. Everybody is.
5: Everybody is. And it is news everywhere. No question about that. There's a lot of questions about that. And I mentioned the deputies in my local area. And lo and behold, today, I get my local paper. Today, 2 hours ago, pops in my inbox. Probably there earlier, but I didn't see it for just a couple hours ago. Top story. Former sheriff's deputy arrested for misusing flock camera system.
6: Shocking.
5: Today. He was arrested last night. This was today's report. I'm going to read you a little bit of this. This was just updated 4 hours ago. Can it get any fresher than that? Yeah, maybe 3, 2, or 1, right?
6: Might as well be.
5: In geologic time, this is happening right this second, okay? Another sheriff's office employee, so patrol deputy, has been fired and arrested after he was found to have misused the automated license plate reader system. His name is Jerry Shellhouse, 57 years old, was fired and arrested August 19th. What's today's date?
6: Today is the 20th, yep.
5: He was arrested yesterday. After an internal investigation, he's charged with one felony count of violation of oath of office and one misdemeanor count of prohibition. Prohibition on law enforcement retaining

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0: shouting match with one of my aunts who was pushing this petition. And when Christmas came around, she bought him a cap gun, like one of those bad cap gun revolvers. So I guess, like, here you go, Bill. But, you know, with Heller, Heller wasn't everything that we wanted, but it was an important pivot.
1: It was
0: and
1: a start.
0: Since Heller, everything has gone in the right, in the main, everything has gone in the correct direction. And it's amazing. And it's like, and now what you're seeing is, so guys who are in law school for Heller, right? They're becoming lawyers, they're becoming judges, and they're now part of this new understanding and new appreciation of the Second Amendment. And it's just, it's sort of bubbling up from the grassroots. You're seeing more and more of these federal judges and more of these appellate judges in districts that you wouldn't or circuits that you wouldn't expect are recognizing gun rights. And you're also seeing communities that typically were not associated with gun rights embracing the gun rights. And so, you know, a lot of like, for instance, Ronald Reagan, a great hero, but Ronald Reagan passed a lot of anti-gun laws when he was the governor of California. And frankly, they were directed at the Black Panthers, because the Black Panthers used to march around with rifles, and that would scare the bejeebas out of people. And so, you know, the minority communities were not necessarily associated with legal gun ownership. Females were not necessarily associated with gun ownership at all. And then, and you know, just from the feedback you get from listeners and the different advertisers who are trying to reach those listeners, that it's a much broader gun owner community than it was 20, 30 years ago. And
1: well, I think the two that you just mentioned, Neil, are the fastest growing.
0: The courts are going to reflect that.
1: Yeah, the two that you just mentioned, minorities and women, those two right there are two of the fastest growing demographics of gun owners and have been for the last several years. So there has been that change. And you're right about Heller. It was the basis, the foundation for everything that would eventually give us Bruin that really changed the environment. Now, ladies and gentlemen, in case you can't tell when you listen to Neil McCabe talk, Neil McCabe, he's losing his Boston accent. So it's hard to tell that he's from Massachusetts. But Massachusetts residents and your family and friends.
0: You did drop one in, Mark, earlier when you said, however...
1: Yeah, I did. You caught that. Good for you. Here's the thing.
0: Go ahead.
1: Your family and friends are going to get their gun rights restored when it comes to the modern sporting rifle, as the left likes to call it, the assault weapons ban, because the Supreme Court has agreed to take those two cases. That's going to be heard in the next term. And likely on June 27th, we're going to achieve a huge victory there. We already know that. So again, I'm going to ask you this. How do you think the anti-gunners feel right now? In the face of all of this,
0: I think there's two things going on. I think that they're thrilled. On one level, they are, the professional gun control people are thrilled, because that means that the money keeps pouring in. They can scare the bejeebas out of their donors, and they can keep it going. Because the worst thing that could happen to them is that guns were banned. And it's just like the March of Dimes. When they cured polio, they had to figure out what, fortunately they were able to discover birth defects, and that you can never cure that. But it's, you know, to their credit, the abolitionists put themselves out of business, right? And they and they went back to their normal lives.
1: Great point.
0: What you're going to, you see it on the conservative side, where, you know, a lot of conservative issue organizations actually torpedo success behind the scenes because they want to keep the money coming in. So I think that Shannon Waithe and all those people who are making a very good living opposing gun rights, they're loving it right now.
1: Yeah, I think you're right. In fact, you're the first one that's ever brought up that angle. I didn't think about that, but you are correct. They're going to, you know, you follow the money everywhere, always. And that's what these organizations do, ladies and gentlemen. They exist to raise money and pay themselves. They're all making hundreds of thousands of dollars. We were talking about it yesterday, Neil. The gun rights groups are all unpaid volunteers. We do this when we're members of these organizations and we fight in the legislatures. We do it on our own dime and on our own time. Neil McCabe, ladies and gentlemen.

0: You can find Neil McKay. We're running out of time, Neil. Thank you for being here. I know how busy you are today. We'll let you get back to the White House and reporting over at Real America's Voice. You can watch Neil at Real America's Voice. Visit him over there. We appreciate it. Neil, we'll be talking to you on a monster cast coming up soon. Ladies and gentlemen, we're going to get up and do this again tomorrow precisely because they don't want us to. And until we meet on the radio tomorrow, remember, carry on, carry off, and carry absolutely everywhere. Never leave your cave without your club. 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
4: Oh, I'm Ted Lindner, Fox News. The USS Abraham Lincoln aircraft carrier doing just that, finally heading back to its home port. Fox's Jill Nato with the details.
5: The Lincoln's been at sea for 272 days, and it's still got a long sail ahead with 13,000 miles to get from the Arabian Sea to San Diego. The USS George Washington arrived in the Middle East yesterday to replace the Lincoln. The switch comes as concerns about the Lincoln have been growing, with reports of a stressed-out crew, bad plumbing, and supply shortages. Several Democratic lawmakers have pressed the War Department for details on the Lincoln's conditions, but the head of U.S. Central Command, Admiral Brad Cooper, said his visit this past weekend to the carrier was awe-inspiring. Jill Nato, Fox News.
4: More than 750 U.S. troops have been wounded during operations against Iran. According to Pentagon data, of the 757 total service members who've been wounded, more than 580 of them are Army soldiers. The Pentagon and U.S. Central Command have offered almost no details on how any of the injuries have occurred or the amount of damage that U.S. bases have sustained in the conflict. And the FBI raided former Congressman Eric Swalwell's home this past weekend. Fox's Matt Finn in L.A. with more.
6: A federal search warrant inventory shows investigators seized Eric Swalwell's iPhone and MacBook at 8:25 Saturday night. Sources tell Fox that search happened at the San Francisco airport. And then on Sunday, the FBI seized electronics from Swalwell's home in Washington, D.C. Swalwell was cooperative during the airport encounter on Saturday and was not detained or arrested. The Swalwell search warrant was filed listing a federal statute that makes it a crime for an official to deprive another person of their constitutional rights. Now, separately, Swalwell faces multiple allegations of

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5: All across America, we are Red Eye Radio. He is Eric Hurley and I'm Gary McNamara. By the way, the other headline, we talked to one headline of the Babylon Bee here just in the last hour where it said liberal white women standing outside rooting for Jack the Ripper. And the other headline was, after seeing the women supporting him, Luigi Mangione has asked for life in prison. Oh, my gosh. Just unbelievable.
6: Remember the Night Stalker and how many groupies he had?
5: Yeah.
6: What was his name? Was it Richard Ramirez?
5: Yeah, Bundy.
6: Oh, yeah.
5: Not Bundy. Al.
6: Yeah, right, no.
5: Al had no women.
6: Yeah, Ted. Yeah.
5: Ted Bundy.
6: Yeah.
5: Oh, he's so handsome.
6: Yeah.
5: I don't
6: get it. I don't. What happens to a person? How lonely do you have to be to say, yeah, they only killed a handful of people brutally? Because the others were serial killers. As far as we know, Luigi only killed Brian Thompson.
5: Right.
6: As far as we know. But still, it's the same mentality. Here's a cold-blooded killer. It doesn't matter whether it's one person or not. But if you look at the serial killer thing, are you thinking, wow, he's really successful at doing what he does?
5: Look at what he's accomplished.
6: Because he got away with it for so long.
5: Look at what he's accomplished.
6: Yes. I don't.
5: Well, I mean, I've said it many times, kiddingly. I mean, the concept is not kidding, but the fact that I would murder. But I've always said, well, the last thing I want to do is murder people. It's too hard to get away with it. As if that's what's keeping me from murdering somebody, is that it's too hard. Of course, that's not the case. But it's like, man, oh, man. I mean, I would never want to be, one of those mafia guys. All right, let's kill the guy, cut him up, do everything, and then dispose of it.
6: Well,
5: really? That's going to be your evening? I'd rather sit and watch Dancing with the Stars.
6: Well, think about this. As a young person, I want to grow up and join a group that when I join the group, it immediately puts me on a hit list.
5: I know.
6: That's what I want.
5: Right.
6: It's just I don't know. I don't get it.
5: Yeah, because you really didn't see many 60-year-old mobsters.
6: No. When he died in prison, how old was
5: Was he 58?
6: What's his name?
5: 58, 59, maybe.
6: Yeah. Died from cancer.
5: Yeah. Gotti.
6: Gotti.
5: Yeah.
6: Yeah. It was cancer, right? Yeah.
5: Yeah.
6: Yeah.
5: But I mean, not, again, you can see some of the leaders make it to that age, but how many of the actual workers are assassinated?
6: Well, you know, what's watched a documentary where a couple of the, I don't know, would you call them goons? You know, the hitmen, the worker bees.
5: Shamrocks.
6: Are still living. And they turned state's evidence. And one of them hasn't changed his look at all, and he's in

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1: We are Red Eye Radio. He's Eric Carlin. I'm Gary McNamara. Coming up on the bottom of the hour, the New York Times loses a defamation lawsuit and more insanity. There's coming up. Here's a question that I want to ask somebody on the left. Isn't it discrimination to say that only men who think they're women should be able to play against women and not men who think they're men? Isn't that discrimination? Where's the inclusiveness of that? Great question.

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0: We are Red Eye Radio. He is Eric Carlin. I'm Gary McNamara. You know, one thing I was thinking about, one thing I haven't seen yet, have any newspaper organization backed that Seattle Times columnist who resigned because the paper would not print his column on the two young women that were at the Seattle Storm game with the XXXY t-shirts on.
1: Right, right.
0: And he was going to write saying, look, just because they believe that biological men should not play against biological men, women doesn't necessarily mean they hate transgenders.
1: That's a great question you asked.
0: I wonder how many newspaper organizations around the country, media organizations, will say that is unacceptable for that to happen. I haven't heard of any yet.
1: Well, I haven't either. But if it were, you know, the other side, you know, where it was a liberal bent or something, an activist type of approach on the from the columnist's perspective, and they decided they were going to step down, then the liberal activists in the media would say, this is an attack on journalism and the newspaper is wrong. We haven't heard that.
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0: 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And on August 22nd, two of boxing's biggest take center stage. Rolly Romero never follows the script.
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0: 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Rolly Romero versus Teofimo Lopez, August 22nd.
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1: Oh, I mean, this is hilarious. I just... 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
5: We are Red Radio. He's Eric Carlin. I'm Gary McNamara. It's Friday, so we got to have fun, right?
6: Yeah, let's have some fun.
5: And clean off the desk.
6: All right.
5: So one headline that we didn't read from the Babylon Bee this week. Liberal white women stand weeping outside court that is trying Jack the Ripper.
7: Oh, how true that would actually be. You know it would be.
5: You know how they look at athletes' brains for concussions?
7: Yeah.
5: They need to start doing autopsies on the insanity of liberalism and have these people volunteer when they die to give their brain to science to figure out how you can believe insane things. What? How you can be that delusional.
7: I would like to see.
5: And find out whether the brain is sober when doing all of this.
7: I'd like to see a pre-mortem MRI.
5: Yeah, okay.
7: Right?
5: Yeah.
7: Now, take a look at the brain energy and what's working and ask them questions during the MRI related to issues and see if the brain operates differently than somebody who's opposite, conservative.
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0: 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And on August 22nd, two of boxing's biggest take center stage. Rolly Romero never follows the script.
1: This is my game.
0: Teofimo Lopez has never needed one.
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0: It's time to put up or shut up. Rolly Romero versus Teofimo Lopez, August 22nd.
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3: Now, it's Red Eye Radio. Gary McNamara and Eric Hurley talk about everything from politics to social issues and news of the day. Whether you're up late or you're just starting your day, welcome to the show. 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
4: All across America, we are Red Eye Radio. He is Eric Hurley and I'm Gary McNamara. By the way, the other headline, we talked the one headline of the Babylon Bee here just in the last hour where the liberal white women standing outside rooting for Jack the Ripper. And the other headline was, after seeing the women supporting him, Luigi Mangione has asked for life in prison. Oh, my gosh. Just unbelievable.
5: Remember the Night Stalker and how many groupies he had?
4: Yeah.
5: What was his name? Was it Richard Ramirez?
4: Yeah, Bundy.
5: Oh, yeah.
4: Not Bundy. Al.
5: Yeah, right, no.
4: Al had no women.
5: Yeah, Ted. Yeah.
4: Ted Bundy.
5: Yeah.
4: Oh, he's so handsome.
5: Yeah.
4: I don't get it.
5: I don't. What happens to a person? How lonely do you have to be to say, yeah, they only killed a handful of people brutally? I mean, because the others were serial killers. As far as we know, Luigi only killed Brian Thompson, as far as we know. But still, it's the same mentality. Here's a cold-blooded killer. It doesn't matter whether it's one person or not. But if you look at the serial killer thing, are you thinking, wow, he's really successful at doing what he does?
4: Look at what he's accomplished.
5: Because he got away with it for so long.
4: Look at what he's accomplished.
5: Yes. I don't.
4: Well, I mean, I've said it many times, kiddingly. I mean, the concept is not kidding, but the fact that I would murder. But I've always said, well, the last thing I want to do is murder people. It's too hard to get away with it. As if that's what's keeping me from murdering somebody, is that it's too hard. Of course, that's not the case. But it's like, man, oh, man. I mean, I would never want to be, one of those mafia guys. All right, let's kill the guy, cut him up, do everything, and then dispose of it.
5: Well,
4: really? That's going to be your evening? I'd rather sit and watch Dancing with the Stars.
5: Well, think about this. As a young person, I want to grow up and join a group that when I join the group, it immediately puts me on a hit list.
4: <I know. laughs>
5: That's what I want.
4: Right.
5: It's just, I don't know. I don't get it.
4: Yeah, because you really didn't see many 60-year-old mobsters.
5: No. When he died in prison, how old was...
4: Was he 58?
5: What's his name?
4: 58, 59, maybe.
5: Yeah. Died from cancer.
4: Yeah. Gotti. Yeah.
5: Yeah. It was cancer, right? Yeah.
4: Yeah.
5: Yeah.
4: But, I mean, not... Again, you can see some of the leaders make it to that age, but how many of the actual workers are assassinated?
5: Well, watched a documentary where a couple of the, I don't know, would you call them goons? You know, the hitmen, the worker bees.
4: Shamrocks.
5: Shamrocks are still living. And they turned state's evidence. And one of them hasn't changed his look at all

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2: Good morning. We had a noisy overnight and early morning with those strong to severe thunderstorms. Some of the wind gusts that we saw, especially up in Christian County, Kentucky, east of Lafayette, was close to 70 to 90 miles an hour. Even the radar briefly estimating around a 100 mile an hour wind gust. Today, things are going to be a little bit quieter. The rain and storms ending. We're in the 80s and close to 90 for the afternoon. For 105.5 The Patriot, I'm News 2 meteorologist Marcus Bagwell.
3: 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OpenAI is launching ChatGPT for Teens, a student-friendly experience. How it works from Julie Jargon, columnist for the Wall Street Journal. Julie, take us through it.
4: Yeah, so OpenAI has created an experience just for teens to encourage kids to do homework more responsibly and not just use AI to cheat or to find problems, or rather answers to like math problems or write essays. What they're trying to do is guide teens through problem solving and develop their critical thinking skills.
3: Okay, so good on them, I guess. What are some of the features here?
4: So one of the features that already exists, but that will be part of this, is a feature called study mode. And that's kind of what will help them think through their answers. And then they will have these responsible homework reminders that will redirect teens to be in study mode if they are trying to shortcut things. There's also a feature that will offer them quizzes to help them deepen their understanding of certain subjects. But I think even more importantly is that they're increasing their safety guardrails to kind of protect against emotional dependence on chatbots, which is, a problem that we've seen many adults and to some extent some teenagers already having.
3: I just get the sense that in 2 minutes flat, a lot of these kids will have figured out a workaround. Are there guardrails against that, I guess?
4: And it sounds pretty promising. We'll see if this actually works. But one of the things they're doing is just putting everybody who's believed to be under 18 into this teen experience. And they're doing that by not only, teens that have existing accounts that show their birth dates as being under 18, that will just automatically be placed in this more protective environment. But they're also using an age prediction model to determine if someone is a teenager.
3: Oh, wow.
4: And if their model predicts that they are, based on things like the content of their chats, the times of day that they're interacting with a chatbot, they will be then kind of moved into this more restrictive area. And even if a teenager is logged out, they're not using, an account that has a birth date associated with it, these default protections are supposed to be in place. It's not as simple as just, I'm going to open a web browser and use ChatGPT that way without logging in. So they thought through pretty well the ways that teens can find workarounds.
3: We're speaking with Julie Jargon. She writes the family and tech column at the Wall Street Journal. This piece is called What Parents Need to Know About OpenAI's New ChatGPT for Teens. Can schools mandate it?
4: I don't think there's any part about mandating it. It's just if teens are using ChatGPT, whether at home or, on a school device or at school, as long as the AI is able to determine that they are, in fact, a teenager, these protections should just be automatically in place,
3: Can't they just make a fake account?
4: Well, they could, but and they could change their birth date to look like they're an adult.
3: Yeah.
4: But if the age prediction AI works the way it's supposed to and properly identifies them as being a teenager based on the way they use it, the slang they use, the way that teenagers kind of talk, if it's good and it accurately predicts that someone is a teenager, then they will be by default in this more, restrictive ChatGPT experience.
3: That's Julie Jargon, who writes the family and tech column for the Wall Street Journal. 30 minutes now after the hour on This Morning, America's First News.

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2: Thanks for spending time with us. Welcome into Friday. It is time now for the mic drop with this morning's Mike Gavin.
3: Good morning. Well, we said yesterday that even though we're not experienced criminals here, there are a few rules of common sense that someone who's committed a crime should probably follow if they don't want to get caught. Today's lesson, make sure that your getaway vehicle has enough fuel in it. This is a dirt bike rider leading police on a chase through the streets of Los Angeles this week, pulled over to get gas. As seen on TV helicopter video, the rider stops at the station, appears to use a payment app on his phone, and he starts to pump the gas. However, he has to cut his refuel short as police begin to close in, and he drives off with the hose still attached to the bike. He's then seen talking to someone on the phone while riding off, and later he picks up a gallon jug presumably filled with gasoline that was left for him in a park. All these hijinks aside, it was only a matter of time before his luck or fuel ran out, and he was eventually stopped and arrested.
2: Do we think he called ahead gallon of gas delivered at the park?
3: I mean, how else, I guess, would have gotten there? Unless someone was watching on TV and was kind of being sympathetic to him, maybe, right? And did that. But I'd love if he called ahead, though, right? And called, like, a lifeline or something, right? And said, yo, hey, right, I'm going to be heading through the park. Can you leave me some gas?
2: Yeah. Does DoorDash do that? Or Uber Eats?
3: Right.
2: Can you drop a gallon of gas off at, bench number two,
3: yeah,
2: at this particular park?
3: Yeah, crazy. And then he sort of, like, haphazardly kind of tried to pour that gas into the tank. So that could have been extremely dangerous, yeah, as well.
2: That's crazy.
3: Yeah. And all of this, he was eventually caught because, again, the helicopter's flying overhead.
2: Yeah.
3: These guys always get,
2: yeah,
3: caught eventually. I don't know how they think they're going to get away.
2: That would be my last place I think I'd ever want to get into some sort of chase with police.
3: Yeah.
2: L.A.
3: In L.A. Oh,
2: just,
3: yeah,
2: because the helicopters are everywhere. Yeah.
3: They know how to do this. And in L.A., they know how to chase people down. Right.
2: Right? Years worth of YouTube watching, on YouTube if you want to see car chases.
3: Yes. Or, and we know that police are certainly fans of surveillance cameras, helping to catch criminals like this guy. Someone else who would like to see more cameras in public spaces, Darth Vader. Despite growing backlash to the installation of flock cameras around the country, a man dressed as the Star Wars villain made an appearance at a San Diego council meeting this week to make an impassioned, tongue-in-cheek plea for more surveillance of the population on behalf of him and his master.
4: The Emperor is a fan of flock, and we must continue utilizing flock technologies so that we can follow and surveil the rebel scum as they move from playground to playground, from playground to pool, from pool to gymnasium.
3: Luke Skywalker's father later added, "We've given too much money to our libraries, too much money to our parks. We need police to have more money and more money for the Emperor to rule over the entire universe." Eventually wrapping up with, "This technology is a necessary force."
2: Rebel scum. Wow. Yeah. Did he try to mimic the accent too? Is that what he was trying to do?
3: Yeah. I love the best part of this is that when they called him up to the podium, they said, "All right, Darth Vader, it's your turn to speak now."
2: They introduced him.
3: Darth Vader. I guess you don't have to give your real name.
2: Yeah.
3: I guess you could just write down any name for anonymity's sake.
2: Wow.
3: And Darth Vader, it's your turn now. That was the funny part.
2: I think I've been to like a couple of local council or board of ed meetings in my town. I always have to state, name and address.
3: Yeah. I don't know.
2: What would Darth Vader list? I don't know. If he came to New Jersey.
3: Death Star.
2: Thank you, Mike. 13 minutes now in front of the hour. On This Morning, America's First News.
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2: Good morning. We had a noisy overnight and early morning with those strong to severe thunderstorms. Some of the wind gusts that we saw, especially up in Christian County, Kentucky, east of Lafayette, was close to 70 to 90 miles an hour. Even the radar briefly estimating around a 100 mile an hour wind gust. Today, things are going to be a little bit quieter. The rain and storms ending. We're in the 80s and close to 90 for the afternoon. For 105.5 The Patriot, I'm News 2 meteorologist Marcus Bagwell.
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3: Thanks for spending time with us. What makes a state fun? For some, it means beaches, amusement parks, outdoor activities. For others, it's a vibrant nightlife, live music, restaurants. A new Wallet Hub ranking looked at all 50 states to determine which offer the most opportunities for entertainment and recreation without breaking the bank. The analysis compared states across 26 metrics. California claimed the top spot, followed by Florida and Illinois. Nevada and New York rounded out the top five. At the bottom of the ranking, West Virginia came in last place behind Mississippi and Vermont. Florida ranked first nationally for restaurants, amusement parks, shocker, arcades, and music festivals per capita. The number three spot for Illinois was boosted by having one of the strongest nightlife showings in the country, ranking second in that category. Wallet Hub also pointed to the state's restaurants, movie theaters, and golf courses. 8 minutes in front of the hour on This Morning. Once again, here's Nicole Murray.
1: And now, the three big things you need to know. Number one.
4: Treasury Secretary Scott Bessent says the Trump administration's plan to crush Iran's economy will likely negate the need for the U.S. to wage major military operations.
5: I see lots of reports that said, oh, well, this has never worked. It does work because we have a combination. It is a 1-2 punch. We have the blockade, and we are going to have the toughest sanctions in history.
4: He was on CNBC. Oil prices went higher after Bessent's comments.
1: Number two.
4: The FBI says it has stopped what could have been a deadly attack. A woman has been charged with providing support to a terrorist group after she was accused of plotting an ISIS-inspired attack on the New York Capitol in Albany. First Assistant U.S. Attorney John Sarcone.
6: As alleged, this defendant was radicalized online and spread messages of hate and violence against the American people.
4: Police say 35-year-old Jessica Bowie had pledged allegiance to ISIS and asked for help learning to make explosives.
1: Number three.
4: The National Transportation Safety Board is updating its investigation into Wednesday's collision between a Pennsylvania State Police helicopter and a Cessna airplane in Carlisle. Officials say the smaller aircraft made unusual movements while approaching the airport.
7: We are looking at three things. We're looking at the human being, the man, the machine, the environment.
4: That was aviation accident investigator Aaron McCarter. Tennessee authorities are investigating after a drug mix-up at a Nashville hospital caused patients to experience complications during what should have been routine surgeries. Officials at Ascension St. Thomas Midtown said the hospital immediately self-reported to state regulators and launched an investigation last Friday. Walmart said it is using the $2.9 billion in tariff refunds to lower prices as consumers experience affordability issues due to higher inflation. The retailer also reported that its operating income in the second quarter rose nearly 30% compared to a year ago. Not sure about grabbing that beer? You're not alone. A new Gallup survey says that the number of Americans who say they drink alcohol sits at 54% for the second consecutive year.
3: All right. I'm still in the majority.
4: Right? Like, can't relate.
3: We're kind of losing ground, though.
4: Yeah. It seems like health concerns are the biggest reason I hear people say why they give up alcohol. Yeah. But
3: I try for that whole moderation thing.
4: You're doing a great job. You
3: know, well, we'll find out.
4: Yeah, very true.
3: See how long I live. 6 minutes now in front of the hour.
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3: This morning, temperatures in the low 70s to the upper 60s as we're looking at a cold front that has passed through. We'll still have a muggy day, but it will be a drier day for us. Afternoon highs in the mid and the upper 80s. Tonight, we'll drop down into the 60s. And tomorrow, we'll have temperatures in the upper 80s and near 90. Can't rule out a stray shower, but lower humidity arriving Sunday. For 105.5 The Patriot, I'm News 2 meteorologist Marcus Bagwell.

0: Clarksville News Update from ClarksvilleNow.com. I'm Dana Carmona. The Clarksville Police Department is proposing a partnership with the U.S. Secret Service to investigate cyber-enabled financial crimes. This includes digital theft and similar offenses. The Public Safety Committee approved the partnership Wednesday, which would allow joint investigations, federal forensic support, and overtime reimbursement for investigations in Tennessee. The agreement now goes to the Clarksville City Council for approval. Montgomery County provided more information about a $5 million stormwater project in the Kirkwood area. This includes the Farmington and Hickory Wild neighborhoods. This came after over 800 residents signed a petition against additional development through to flood issues. The first phase will study area sinkholes to help develop a drainage improvement plan. The county is also partnering with Replant Clarksville to plant more than 500 large trees this winter to help reduce runoff. Additional area stormwater basin improvements are coming with the planned grocery store at Exit 8. The trial began this week for the divorced couple charged in connection with the 2024 stabbing death of the man's new wife. The victim, a Fort Campbell soldier, was found with just under 70 stab wounds when the crime occurred. Both defendants pleaded not guilty to all charges. Prosecutors allege that the male suspect used the victim's trust for financial and immigration benefits before her death. 12 defensive players have been selected as the Clarksville area's top defenders to watch for the 2026 high school football season. The list includes players from Clarksville, Kenwood, Kirkwood, Northeast, Rossview, and Montgomery Central. Featuring standouts including Montgomery Central's Kaysen Rash, who had 133 tackles last season. For more on these stories, go to ClarksvilleNow.com. I'm Dana Carmona on 105.5 The Patriot, Clarksville's news station.
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3: This morning, temperatures in the low 70s to the upper 60s as we're looking at a cold front that has passed through. We'll still have a muggy day, but it will be a drier day for us. Afternoon highs in the mid and the upper 80s. Tonight, we'll drop down into the 60s. And tomorrow, we'll have temperatures in the upper 80s and near 90. Can't rule out a stray shower, but lower humidity arriving Sunday. For 105.5 The Patriot, I'm News 2 meteorologist Marcus Bagwell.
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5: Thanks for spending time with us. Welcome into Friday, August 21st, Gordon Deal with Nicole Murray. Some of our top stories and headlines. A woman from Albany, New York has been arrested for planning to bomb the state capitol building. Eight people killed on a charter flight that crashed at a remote military site in western Alaska. Ayesha Wahab, a progressive Democratic state senator in California, has defeated a centrist Democrat in a special election to replace disgraced Congressman Eric Swalwell. Two hijackings of tanker ships in 4 days by Somali pirates, and the man in Georgia who rescued an American flag from the side of a highway. That story in about 20 minutes. Reaching our new milestone of $40 trillion in government debt carries symbolic weight, but isn't by itself economically significant. Here's Matt Grossman, economics reporter at the Wall Street Journal. Matt, explain.
6: Well, there are a few different ways to measure this. The headline number is $40 trillion, which is obviously a huge number. It's kind of hard to imagine just how big that is. Some of that money the government owes to itself in a way, because some of that government debt is in the form of bonds that are owned by the Social Security Trust Fund. So that's kind of the government owing itself money. And if you net that out, it's closer to $32 trillion, obviously still a huge number. But this number keeps going up, and that's kind of the bottom line. It's really focusing more and more attention on the fact that we just don't have a good path out of this debt that just keeps building up.
5: Yeah. So, you know, the simpleton in me says, yeah, all you have to do is cut spending and the debt goes down because the deficit will be more manageable, right? We'll have more money coming in than going out, blah, blah, blah. But explain why kind of meaningful cuts here to government spending are so difficult.
6: Yeah. That could absolutely be part of the solution. I mean, I think that's what the Trump administration had in mind with that DOGE program last year, that if we can kind of find the smart cuts in the federal government, we could get more on the right track. The issue is that the kind of spending that you're thinking about there in terms of salaries to government workers and, you know, programs that, you know, national parks and air traffic control is really only a very small part of spending. The vast majority of it are things like Medicare payments, Social Security payments, and those are much harder to adjust. They're not in the annual budget. It's a long-standing program that economists call non-discretionary spending. It's not something that the government has a choice about year to year. It's a long-term commitment to citizens. And of course, that would be just a huge political firestorm if there was any attempt to cut Social Security benefits or change Medicare. So that's where it really becomes a pretty stubborn problem.
5: We're speaking with Matt Grossman, economic

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0: Thanks for being with us. Welcome into Friday. It's time now for the Mic Drop with This Morning's Mike Gavin.
1: Good morning. Well, we have a couple stories with more than a little ick to talk about today. Let's start in New Jersey, where a woman lost her wedding ring in one of the worst places you can imagine, the toilet of a commuter train. Julie Angela Cola never thought she'd see her wedding ring again after she accidentally flushed it down the toilet on a New Jersey transit train. She says she was riding the rails back in July, and when she went to the bathroom, didn't realize she'd taken off her wedding ring. Then she tossed everything in the toilet and flushed. Julie told two of the conductors on the train, and they took down all of her information, pledging to help, but they also told her it was a long shot. Maintenance workers quickly realized that they had to move fast, since the longer the bathroom was used, the worse it was going to get. The train car was taken into the shop, the toilet tank was open, and Julie's ring was eventually found. After being thoroughly disinfected, Julie was able to claim the ring at Penn Station in New York.
0: Wow. At least to me, at least this was like an isolated bathroom facility. Like she hadn't thrown it out in the kitchen garbage and then it was taken away by the sanitation workers, brought to a trash transfer station where she may have had to comb through tons of garbage to find it.
1: Yes. Easier to find, yes, but no less gross though.
0: No, I get that. And then I think if I'm feeling this correctly, I'm a little disappointed with the reaction from the New Jersey Transit workers who are like, it's a long shot. We'll help you. Like, I would have stayed on that train, stayed in the same car as the bathroom.
1: Yeah.
0: And just waited it out. They go like, okay, how does this work? Where do you dump it? How is it siphoned?
1: Yeah.
0: And I want to be there to get my ring.
1: I think they were trying to manage expectations, but she did say they were very helpful.
0: Okay.
1: They were very helpful. They really tried their best.
0: Okay.
1: So, I was actually a little disappointed they weren't a little more gruff with her, because that's my typical interaction with New Jersey transit workers, and they're in my family. I know them well. Mm. And that's my typical interaction. So I was a little disappointed that she didn't get more of the, the New Jersey transit treatment.
0: Good luck, lady.
1: That the rest of us get when we ask questions on the train.
0: Fair enough.
1: And after taking the train from Penn Station to Manhattan out to Queens now, and we have a bizarre story coming from the stadium that the New York Mets play in. Viral video shows what appears to be an animal lurking beneath the stands at Citi Field, pawing for discarded peanut shells. The clip was recorded during the Mets Wednesday afternoon game, and you can see fans having some fun with what was likely a raccoon reaching its paw through a hole in the concrete, attempting to pull up peanut shells and whatever else it could get its hands on down into its lair. The family who took the video seemed amused by the raccoon and even served it a hot dog, placing the franc near the hole for the animal to grab. Some social media commenters thought maybe it was the Seattle Mariners' new mascot, Jimothy, making a trip to the East Coast. Others felt sorry for the animal, since despite the bounty of ballpark food, it still has to watch the Mets.
0: Mm, yes. Poor raccoon.
1: But at least it's ball, which is what all of us do when we go to Mets games, right?
0: Yeah.
1: Terrible baseball, but they have great food there. So you fill up on whatever you can get your hands on.
0: If that raccoon is forced to watch the Mets, I bet it was really after a beer, not so much the peanut shells.
1: Yeah, right? True. It's like, send me down some alcohol, please.
0: It's a creepy-looking video. Thank you, Mike. 13 minutes now in front of the hour. On This Morning, America's First News.
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1: There has been a report of one major accident on the roadway this morning that might impact your drive. This is out in Clarksville on 101st by Trenton Road, and it is confirmed to be a fatal accident. So there'll likely be emergency responders on the scene for an extended period of time this morning. So if you're heading that way, give yourself some extra time. I'm Dana Carmona.
2: 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For live traffic cams and more, download the Clarksville Now and Christian County Now apps.
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2: This morning, temperatures in the low 70s to the upper 60s as we're looking at a cold front that has passed through. We'll still have a muggy day, but it will be a drier day for us. Afternoon highs in the mid and the upper 80s. Tonight, we'll drop down into the 60s. And tomorrow, we'll have temperatures in the upper 80s and near 90. Can't rule out a stray shower, but lower humidity arriving Sunday. For 105.5 The Patriot, I'm News 2 meteorologist Marcus Bagwell.
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3: Thanks for spending time with us, and welcome into Friday. What makes a state fun? For some, it means beaches, amusement parks, and outdoor adventures. For others, it's a vibrant nightlife, live music, restaurants, maybe family-friendly attractions. A new Wallet Hub ranking looked at all 50 states to determine which offer the most opportunities for entertainment and recreation without breaking the bank. California claimed the top spot, followed by Florida and Illinois. Nevada and New York rounded out the top five. At the bottom of the ranking, West Virginia came in last behind Mississippi and Vermont. Florida ranked first nationally for restaurants, amusement parks, no surprise, arcades, and music festivals per capita. The number three spot for Illinois, boosted by having one of the strongest nightlife showings in the country, plus its golf courses. 8 minutes in front of the hour on This Morning. Once again, here's Nicole Murray.
1: And now, the three big things you need to know. Number one.
4: Treasury Secretary Scott Bessent says the Trump administration's plan to crush Iran's economy will likely negate the need for the U.S. to wage major military operations.
5: I see lots of reports that said, oh, well, this has never worked. It does work because we have a combination. It is a 1-2 punch. We have the blockade, and we are going to have the toughest sanctions in history.
4: He was on CNBC. Oil prices went higher after Bessent's comments.
1: Number two.
4: The FBI says it has stopped what could have been a deadly attack. A woman has been charged with providing support to a terrorist group after she was accused of plotting an ISIS-inspired attack on the New York Capitol in Albany. Special agent in charge, Greg Tremoroli.
6: She said, quote, I want to destroy as much of the building as possible and kill the senators while they are meeting.
4: Police say 35-year-old Jessica Bowie had pledged allegiance to ISIS and asked for help learning how to make explosives.
1: Number three.
4: The National Transportation Safety Board is updating its investigation into Wednesday's collision between a Pennsylvania State Police helicopter and a Cessna airplane in Carlisle. Officials say the smaller aircraft made unusual movements while approaching the airport.
7: We do have witnesses that state that he was working on his aircraft. He was conducting maintenance on it. I'm not saying the maintenance had anything to do with it. That was just one of the factors. And then the pilot flew down south for a few hours to conduct some training.
4: That was aviation accident investigator Aaron McCarter. Tennessee authorities are investigating after a drug mix-up at a Nashville hospital caused patients to experience complications during what should have been routine surgeries. Officials at Ascension St. Thomas Midtown said the hospital immediately self-reported to state regulators and launched an investigation last Friday. U.S. officials have announced that the USS Abraham Lincoln is leaving the Middle East after a 9-month deployment. Officials had previously voiced concerns regarding deteriorating mental health conditions on board. The Lincoln will be replaced by the USS George Washington, which has arrived in the Arabian Sea. A University of Chicago study finds that marriages that start online have a lower divorce rate. Here are the numbers. Nearly 6% divorce rate when meeting online versus roughly 8% when meeting offline.
3: What?
4: Yeah.
3: You're cheering? What are you cheering for?
4: I'm not cheering, just like, yeah, I mean, I believe it, I guess.
3: Weird.
4: I mean, I don't know. Maybe you can sift through candidates more quickly, like maybe have better choice kind of thing.
3: I would have lost money if I were betting on that.
4: Yeah. Unexpected, but I see it.
3: Thank you, Nicole. 6 minutes now in front of the hour.
8: I know that hiring can be challenging. 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
1: Thanks for joining us. A double amputee wearing a Marine uniform has been captured on video pulling to the side of a highway in Georgia to retrieve a fallen American flag from the grassy roadside. Georgia resident Tony Mullis, a Purple Heart recipient, was traveling with his wife on an interstate near Macon on Monday when he spotted an abandoned U.S. flag in the center median. Mullis, who told Storyful he had both of his legs amputated after an explosion in 2011 during his second tour in Afghanistan as a combat engineer, pulled over to retrieve the flag. He said seeing it there broke his heart because he thought of those who gave everything in order for those colors to fly. The X account that posted the video wrote in the caption, "No hesitation, no waiting for someone else." For Nicole Murray and Mike Gavin, I'm Gordon Deal. Thanks for listening to This Morning, America's First News.

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3: This morning, temperatures in the low 70s to the upper 60s as we're looking at a cold front that has passed through. We'll still have a muggy day, but it will be a drier day for us. Afternoon highs in the mid and the upper 80s. Tonight, we'll drop down into the 60s. And tomorrow, we'll have temperatures in the upper 80s and near 90. Can't rule out a stray shower, but lower humidity arriving Sunday. For 105.5 The Patriot, I'm News 2 meteorologist Marcus Bagwell.
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4: Thanks for spending time with us. Welcome into Friday. Odds are currently that the next president of the United States will have significantly less gray hair than the most recent ones. After electing back-to-back presidents who are at least 70 years old, voters are likely to elect a younger president come January 2029, given the crop of emerging candidates. Analysis from Christian Datok, White House reporter at the Washington Examiner. Christian, what did you look at?
5: I mean, if you look at the last 6 years when President Trump has been in for his second term and, of course, Joe Biden's 4 years in office, I'd say it's less gray hairs and more white hairs, maybe some dyed blonde hairs that have been leading the American public. But all of the favorites for 2028 are virtually half the age of these two men. I mean, when you look at prediction markets, Kalshi and Polly Market, we've got, of course, Marco Rubio and J.D. Vance, and on the Democratic side, Alexandria Ocasio-Cortez and John Ossoff as the odds-on favorites, not necessarily to win the nominations, but to win the presidency writ large. That group has an average age of 43, and it's really no surprise, given the vast reporting we had on President Biden's declining health, and just, you know, the fact that the rigors of office are clearly weighing on President Trump these days. I spoke to a number of people, and ultimately, this, they say, is a natural progression of the angst that the under 45 crowd is feeling. It's quite frankly difficult to relate to men or women their age and trust that they can come up with policy solutions to the problems that are facing a modern electorate.
4: So this youth movement for the 2028 presidential election, then, this is by design, say, from party leaders, or it's older candidates thinking, geez, I don't want that kind of scrutiny? Like how did this develop?
5: I think perhaps more the latter than the former. I mean, let's be honest, on the left, there really is no semblance of cohesive party leadership. I mean, just look at what's playing out in primaries across the country, where you've got the rise of these Democratic socialist candidates who are upending the primaries, beating some incumbents in certain races. But ultimately, even on the right, Marco Rubio and J.D.

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0: Defendants pleaded not guilty to all charges. Prosecutors allege that the male suspect used the victim's trust for financial and immigration benefits before her death. Montgomery County provided more information about a $5 million stormwater project in the Kirkwood area. This includes the Farmington and Hickory Wild neighborhoods. This came after over 800 residents signed a petition against additional development through to flood issues. The first phase will study area sinkholes to help develop a drainage improvement plan. The county is also partnering with Replant Clarksville to plant more than 500 large trees this winter to help reduce runoff. Additional area stormwater basin improvements are coming with the planned grocery store at Exit 8. The Clarksville Police Department is proposing a partnership with the U.S. Secret Service to investigate cyber-enabled financial crimes. This includes digital theft and similar offenses. The Public Safety Committee approved the partnership Wednesday, which would allow joint investigations, federal forensic support, and overtime reimbursement for investigations in Tennessee. The agreement now goes to the Clarksville City Council for approval. 12 defensive players have been selected as the Clarksville area's top defenders to watch for the 2026 high school football season. The list includes players from Clarksville, Kenwood, Kirkwood, Northeast, Rossview, and Montgomery Central. Featuring standouts including Montgomery Central's Kaysen Rash, who had 133 tackles last season. For more on these stories, go to ClarksvilleNow.com. I'm Dana Carmona on 105.5 The Patriot, Clarksville's news station.
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From ClarksvilleNow.com, I'm Dana Carmona. The trial began this week for the divorced couple charged in connection with the 2024 stabbing death of the man's new wife. The victim, a Fort Campbell soldier, was found with just under 70 stab wounds when the crime occurred. Both

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1: There haven't been any recent reports of wrecks on the roadway this morning that are going to impact your drive out in Clarksville, Hopkinsville, and Oak Grove. Right now, we're starting to see some more vehicles head out on the roadway, mostly around school zones. Already slowing down out in Clarksville on Trenton Road and Rossview. Also seeing increased traffic on Richview. I'm Dana Carmona.
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3: This morning, temperatures in the low 70s to the upper 60s as we're looking at a cold front that has passed through. We'll still have a muggy day, but it will be a drier day for us. Afternoon highs in the mid and the upper 80s. Tonight, we'll drop down into the 60s. And tomorrow, we'll have temperatures in the upper 80s and near 90. Can't rule out a stray shower, but lower humidity arriving Sunday. For 105.5 The Patriot, I'm News 2 meteorologist Marcus Bagwell.
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6: Thanks for spending time with us. What makes a state fun? For some, it means beaches, amusement parks, outdoor activities. For others, it's a vibrant nightlife, live music, restaurants. A new WalletHub ranking looked at all 50 states to determine which offer the most opportunities for entertainment and recreation without breaking the bank. The analysis compared states across 26 metrics. California claimed the top spot, followed by Florida and Illinois. Nevada and New York rounded out the top five. At the bottom of the ranking, West Virginia came in last place behind Mississippi and Vermont. Florida ranked first nationally for restaurants, amusement parks, shocker, arcades, and music festivals per capita. The number three spot for Illinois was boosted by having one of the strongest nightlife showings in the country, ranking second in that category. WalletHub also pointed to the state's restaurants, movie theaters, and golf courses. 8 minutes in front of the hour on This Morning. Once again, here's Nicole Murray.
5: And now, the three big things you need to know. Number one.
7: Treasury Secretary Scott Bessent says the Trump administration's plan to crush Iran's economy will likely negate the need for the U.S. to wage major military operations.
8: I see lots of reports that said, oh, well, this has never worked. It does work because we have a combination. It is a 1-2 punch. We have the blockade, and we are going to have the toughest sanctions in history.
7: He was on CNBC. Oil prices went higher after Bessent's comments.
5: Number two.
7: The FBI says it has stopped what could have been a deadly attack. A woman has been charged with providing support to a terrorist group after she was accused of plotting an ISIS-inspired attack on the New York Capitol in Albany. First Assistant U.S. Attorney John Sarcone.
9: As alleged, this defendant was radicalized online and spread messages of hate and violence against the American people.
7: Police say 35-year-old Jessica Bowie had pledged allegiance to ISIS and asked for help learning to make explosives.
5: Number three.
7: The National Transportation Safety Board is updating its investigation into Wednesday's collision between a Pennsylvania State Police helicopter and a Cessna airplane in Carlisle. Officials say the smaller aircraft made unusual movements while approaching the airport.
10: We are looking at three things. We're looking at the human being, the man, the machine, the environment.
7: That was aviation accident investigator Aaron McCarter. Tennessee authorities are investigating after a drug mix-up at a Nashville hospital caused patients to experience complications during what should have been routine surgeries. Officials at Ascension St. Thomas Midtown said the hospital immediately self-reported to state regulators and launched an investigation last Friday. Walmart said it is using the $2.9 billion in tariff refunds to lower prices as consumers experience affordability issues due to higher inflation. The retailer also reported that its operating income in the second quarter rose nearly 30% compared to a year ago. Not sure about grabbing that beer? You're not alone. A new Gallup survey says that the number of Americans who say they drink alcohol sits at 54% for the second consecutive year.
6: All right. I'm still in the majority.
7: Right? Like, can't relate.
6: We're kind of losing ground, though.
7: Yeah. It seems like health concerns are the biggest reason I hear people say why they give up alcohol. Yeah. But
6: I try for that whole moderation thing.
7: You're doing a great job.
6: Well, we'll find out.
7: Yeah, very true.
6: See how long I live. 6 minutes now in front of the hour.

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0: We need to focus on it. We need to confront it. We need to make sure that we are vocal about it. And we need to make sure, in truth and love, that we confront it all. We can't let this kind of thing stand. And after all, we wrestle not against flesh and blood. This whole thing goes a lot deeper. In fact, a lot of the topics that we'll talk about today. The next conversation, kind of a parental rights conversation in some ways, in a way you've never heard before. Abby Johnson joins us with a conversation after the bottom of the hour here. I'd love to talk for you. 888-727-BECK. That's 888-727-BECK.
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3: 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Montgomery County provided more information about a $5 million stormwater project in the Kirkwood area. This includes the Farmington and Hickory Wild neighborhoods. This came after over 800 residents signed a petition against additional development through the flood issues. The first phase will study area sinkholes to help develop a drainage improvement plan. The county is also partnering with Replant Clarksville to plant more than 500 large trees this winter to help reduce runoff. Additional area stormwater basin improvements are coming with the planned grocery store at Exit 8. The trial began this week for the divorced couple charged in connection with the 2024 stabbing death of the man's new wife. The victim, a Fort Campbell soldier, was found with just under 70 stab wounds when the crime occurred. Both defendants pleaded not guilty to all charges. Prosecutors allege that the male suspect used the victim's trust for financial and immigration benefits before her death. The Clarksville Police Department is proposing a partnership with the U.S. Secret Service to investigate cyber-enabled financial crimes. This includes digital theft and similar offenses. The Public Safety Committee approved the partnership Wednesday, which would allow joint investigations, federal forensic support, and overtime reimbursement for investigations in Tennessee. The agreement now goes to the Clarksville City Council for approval. 12 defensive players have been selected as the Clarksville area's top defenders to watch for the 2026 high school football season. The list includes players from Clarksville, Kenwood, Kirkwood, Northeast, Rossview, and Montgomery Central. Featuring standouts including Montgomery Central's Kaysen Rash, who had 133 tackles last season. For more on these stories, go to ClarksvilleNow.com. I'm Dana Carmona on 105.5 The Patriot, Clarksville's news station.
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6: This morning, temperatures in the low 70s to the upper 60s as we're looking at a cold front that has passed through. We'll still have a muggy day, but it will be a drier day for us. Afternoon highs in the mid and the upper 80s. Tonight, we'll drop down into the 60s. And tomorrow, we'll have temperatures in the upper 80s and near 90. Can't rule out a stray shower, but lower humidity arriving Sunday. For 105.5 The Patriot, I'm News 2 meteorologist Marcus Bagwell.
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5: This morning, temperatures in the low 70s to the upper 60s as we're looking at a cold front that has passed through. We'll still have a muggy day, but it will be a drier day for us. Afternoon highs in the mid and the upper 80s. Tonight, we'll drop down into the 60s. And tomorrow, we'll have temperatures in the upper 80s and near 90. Can't rule out a stray shower, but lower humidity arriving Sunday. For 105.5 The Patriot, I'm News 2 meteorologist Marcus Bagwell.
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7: Keith at it again. He was in Alaska this time, trying to vote as Senator Murkowski's brother.
8: And Brian Murkowski?
9: If you want, we can look you up first.
10: Yeah, I just want to see.
8: No, this. No, I left the ID at home.
9: So, okay.
8: Can I give you a name?
7: Oh, no. Yeah.
9: We'll trade.
8: Okay, sorry about that. The last name is Murkowski.
9: And what is your first name?
8: The name is Brian.
9: Do you know how to spell Brian?
8: Brian. Is the name on the list?
7: By the way, they're looking at him a little funny because he's got a mask on. He's got like one of the COVID era masks on, and he's, you know, got a flannel shirt. He's trying to be as incognito as possible in there in Alaska.
9: You are.
8: Okay, perfect. So this is the right place.
9: Yes. State ID.
8: Oh, okay.
9: Military ID.
8: I think I left that at home.
9: Oh.
8: Can
9: maybe I should be like TSA. A real ID, please.
8: Would it be possible to vote without it?
9: Absolutely possible.
8: Oh, good.
9: You have a mugshot.
8: Oh, I think I left. I think I left that at home.
7: By the way, Murkowski not happy about this. O'Keefe's whole point here: it's one of the holdouts that won't vote for the Save America Act, and just shows again why. Is she mad about you? In the statement that they believe they put out, said something about voter posing as a voter should be prosecuted to the fullest extent of the law. Voter imitation, is that what it, something along those lines? I don't mean the full statement. Not happy about this, but again, it points out.
9: Well, DNA.
8: I got blood. Yeah.
9: You've got blood. You want to leave your blood?
8: Can you check to see if we're in the right place?
11: It's, I can do that for you.
8: Oh, hello.
11: But you don't have the IDs.
7: I don't know, come on in. You don't need IDs. It just proves the insanity of it all. And by the way, another example of why.

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0: get into more. And, of course, I got good news I got to get to you as well coming up on the Glenn Beck program. Justin Barkley in for Glenn today.
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3: 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The Clarksville Police Department is proposing a partnership with the U.S. Secret Service to investigate cyber-enabled financial crimes. This includes digital theft and similar offenses. The Public Safety Committee approved the partnership Wednesday, which would allow joint investigations, federal forensic support, and overtime reimbursement for investigations in Tennessee. The agreement now goes to the Clarksville City Council for approval. Montgomery County provided more information about a $5 million stormwater project in the Kirkwood area. This includes the Farmington and Hickory Wild neighborhoods. This came after over 800 residents signed a petition against additional development through to flood issues. The first phase will study area sinkholes to help develop a drainage improvement plan. The county is also partnering with Replant Clarksville to plant more than 500 large trees this winter to help reduce runoff. Additional area stormwater basin improvements are coming with the planned grocery store at Exit 8. The trial began this week for the divorced couple charged in connection with the 2024 stabbing death of the man's new wife. The victim, a Fort Campbell soldier, was found with just under 70 stab wounds when the crime occurred. Both defendants pleaded not guilty to all charges. Prosecutors allege that the male suspect used the victim's trust for financial and immigration benefits before her death. 12 defensive players have been selected as the Clarksville area's top defenders to watch for the 2026 high school football season. The list includes players from Clarksville, Kenwood, Kirkwood, Northeast, Rossview, and Montgomery Central. Featuring standouts including Montgomery Central's Kaysen Rash, who had 133 tackles last season. For more on these stories, go to ClarksvilleNow.com. I'm Dana Carmona on 105.5 The Patriot, Clarksville's news station.
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6: This morning, temperatures in the low 70s to the upper 60s as we're looking at a cold front that has passed through. We'll still have a muggy day, but it will be a drier day for us. Afternoon highs in the mid and the upper 80s. Tonight, we'll drop down into the 60s. And tomorrow, we'll have temperatures in the upper 80s and near 90. Can't rule out a stray shower, but lower humidity arriving Sunday. For 105.5 The Patriot, I'm News 2 meteorologist Marcus Bagwell.
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8: All right, this is a couple of pieces that are floating around today that I think are important, that these are Trump administration efforts to make things a little cheaper, a little more affordable for folks. And I guess you're probably not going to hear these on the nightly news. And by the way, you know what they are? A lot of it's just the government getting out of the way. Just getting out of the way. Imagine that. That's if you wanted an answer to make things run more smoothly, to make things cost less in any area, in any situation in life, it's just to get the government out of the way. So the Trump EPA today did just that in an effort to ease gas prices. Lee Zeldin, the administrator there, working with the Energy Department, issuing an emergency waiver that lets these gas stations sell winter blend gasoline starting September 1st, about 2 weeks earlier than usual. I probably could have done this and should have done this

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2: 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The trial began this week for the divorced couple charged in connection with the 2024 stabbing death of the man's new wife. The victim, a Fort Campbell soldier, was found with just under 70 stab wounds when the crime occurred. Both defendants pleaded not guilty to all charges. Prosecutors allege that the male suspect used the victim's trust for financial and immigration benefits before her death. Montgomery County provided more information about a $5 million stormwater project in the Kirkwood area. This includes the Farmington and Hickory Wild neighborhoods. This came after over 800 residents signed a petition against additional development through to flood issues. The first phase will study area sinkholes to help develop a drainage improvement plan. The county is also partnering with Replant Clarksville to plant more than 500 large trees this winter to help reduce runoff. Additional area stormwater basin improvements are coming with the planned grocery store at Exit 8. The Clarksville Police Department is proposing a partnership with the U.S. Secret Service to investigate cyber-enabled financial crimes. This includes digital theft and similar offenses. The Public Safety Committee approved the partnership Wednesday, which would allow joint investigations, federal forensic support, and overtime reimbursement for investigations in Tennessee. The agreement now goes to the Clarksville City Council for approval. 12 defensive players have been selected as the Clarksville area's top defenders to watch for the 2026 high school football season. The list includes players from Clarksville, Kenwood, Kirkwood, Northeast, Rossview, and Montgomery Central. Featuring standouts including Montgomery Central's Kaysen Rash, who had 133 tackles last season. For more on these stories, go to ClarksvilleNow.com. I'm Dana Carmona on 105.5 The Patriot, Clarksville's news station.
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5: This morning, temperatures in the low 70s to the upper 60s as we're looking at a cold front that has passed through. We'll still have a muggy day, but it will be a drier day for us. Afternoon highs in the mid and the upper 80s. Tonight, we'll drop down into the 60s. And tomorrow, we'll have temperatures in the upper 80s and near 90. Can't rule out a stray shower, but lower humidity arriving Sunday. For 105.5 The Patriot, I'm News 2 meteorologist Marcus Bagwell.
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7: I have a number of things that I've been meaning to get to, some of them all week, and some of them that are just new, but I got to get to them, get through this stack of things that I've got. And I think some of them are actually going to be kind of fun. I think you'll enjoy some of these. It's Justin Barkley in for Glenn today on the Glenn Beck program, 888-727-BECK, 888-727-BECK, and also Justin at Justin Barkley, BARCLAY.com, Justin at JustinBarkley.com. Love to hear the emails. So the one of the stranger things, I can't imagine that President Trump having enemies and then making amends with the enemies, having a conversation on an interview with Michael Cohen. This is the guy, the fixer at one point for the president, and close, I think, is maybe not even accurate enough to put it. They were at one point. Now, a conversation where the president agreed to do it yesterday, This is the culmination of it.
8: But they weaponized you. They weaponized a lot of people. And I respect the fact that you recanted everything you said. And that's a big thing that you did.
7: Really? It's kind of mind-blowing, isn't it? You know who this is harder for anybody else, though? This is harder for...

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5: This morning, temperatures in the low 70s to the upper 60s as we're looking at a cold front that has passed through. We'll still have a muggy day, but it will be a drier day for us. Afternoon highs in the mid and the upper 80s. Tonight, we'll drop down into the 60s. And tomorrow, we'll have temperatures in the upper 80s and near 90. Can't rule out a stray shower, but lower humidity arriving Sunday. For 105.5 The Patriot, I'm News 2 meteorologist Marcus Bagwell.
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7: Cleanse the old palate for Friday. She kept hearing these strange noises at night. This woman who just moved into an apartment, it sounded like people were bowling upstairs. She found out those strange noises were coming from something she never would have expected.
8: This poor lady can barely get down the stairs. And I'm wondering what the bowling ball sound is. Yeah, that's her walker.
9: Just last month, Heidi Widmer packed up her life in Buffalo and moved to L.A. The middle school teacher and budding influencer left behind a few bad relationships and wanted to start a new life. But first, she just wanted to sleep.
10: My first night was a little rough. There was a loud neighbor, noisy neighbor above.
9: Weeks later, she met the source of the noise when her upstairs neighbor, Carol, dropped her recyclables right outside Heidi's apartment.
7: An 85-year-old widow with Parkinson's. And of course, this moment changed her life and the widow's life forever. Now, she takes out the trash for her. She has begun cooking for her. She started cleaning her apartment. And now, these two are the best of friends. Neighbor helping neighbor. No matter what we hear or see online each and every day, folks, this is a taste of the America, the real America I know and love. Always an honor filling in for Glenn. This last week has been incredible. More yet to come, and some big news on the way. Justin Barclay, make it a great one.

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3: This afternoon, we'll have some passing clouds. Otherwise, good sunshine. Maybe just a little humid this afternoon. Otherwise, temperatures in the 80s to around the 90 degree mark. We'll fall back into the low 70s and 60s overnight. Now, tomorrow,

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1: 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Montgomery County provided more information about a $5 million stormwater project in the Kirkwood area. This includes the Farmington and Hickory Wild neighborhoods. This came after over 800 residents signed a petition against additional development through to flood issues. The first phase will study area sinkholes to help develop a drainage improvement plan. The county is also partnering with Replant Clarksville to plant more than 500 large trees this winter to help reduce runoff. Additional area stormwater basin improvements are coming with a planned grocery store at Exit 8. The trial began this week for the divorced couple charged in connection with the 2024 stabbing death of the man's new wife. The victim, a Fort Campbell soldier, was found with just under 70 stab wounds when the crime occurred. Both defendants pleaded not guilty to all charges. Prosecutors allege that the male suspect used the victim's trust for financial and immigration benefits before her death. The Clarksville Police Department is proposing a partnership with the U.S. Secret Service to investigate cyber-enabled financial crimes. This includes digital theft and similar offenses. The Public Safety Committee approved the partnership Wednesday, which would allow joint investigations, federal forensic support, and overtime reimbursement for investigations in Tennessee. The agreement now goes to the Clarksville City Council for approval. 12 defensive players have been selected as the Clarksville area's top defenders to watch for the 2026 high school football season. The list includes players from Clarksville, Kenwood, Kirkwood, Northeast, Rossview, and Montgomery Central. Featuring standouts including Montgomery Central's Kaysen Rash, who had 133 tackles last season. For more on these stories, go to ClarksvilleNow.com. I'm Dana Carmona on 105.5 The Patriot, Clarksville's news station.
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3: This afternoon, we'll have some passing clouds. Otherwise, good sunshine. Maybe just a little humid this afternoon. Otherwise, temperatures in the 80s to around the 90 degree mark. We'll fall back into the low 70s and 60s overnight. Now, tomorrow, we do make it close to 90. There could be a stray shower or a storm. We're not expecting anything major from that. Temperatures do cool down and become less humid on Sunday. For 105.5 The Patriot, I'm News 2 meteorologist Marcus Bagwell.
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3: This afternoon, we'll have some passing clouds. Otherwise, good sunshine. Maybe just a little humid this afternoon. Otherwise, temperatures in the 80s to around the 90 degree mark. We'll fall back into the low 70s and 60s overnight. Now, tomorrow, we do make it close to 90. There could be a stray shower or a storm. We're not expecting anything major from that. Temperatures do cool down and become less humid on Sunday. For 105.5 The Patriot, I'm News 2 meteorologist Marcus Bagwell.
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Are you sick and tired of being sick and tired, working so hard, run, having nothing to show for it? Well, that's normal. 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
1: 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From ClarksvilleNow.com, I'm Dana Carmona. The Clarksville Police Department is proposing a partnership with the U.S. Secret Service to investigate cyber-enabled financial crimes. This includes digital theft and similar offenses. The Public Safety Committee approved the partnership Wednesday, which would allow joint investigations, federal forensic support, and overtime reimbursement for investigations in Tennessee. The agreement now goes to the Clarksville City Council for approval. Montgomery County provided more information about a $5 million stormwater project in the Kirkwood area. This includes the Farmington and Hickory Wild neighborhoods. This came after over 800 residents signed a petition against additional development through to flood issues. The first phase will study area sinkholes to help develop a drainage improvement plan. The county is also partnering with Replant Clarksville to plant more than 500 large trees this winter to help reduce runoff. Additional area stormwater basin improvements are coming with the planned grocery store at Exit 8. The trial began this week for the divorced couple charged in connection with the 2024 stabbing death of the man's new wife. The victim, a Fort Campbell soldier, was found with just under 70 stab wounds when the crime occurred. Both defendants pleaded not guilty to all charges. Prosecutors alleged that the male suspect used the victim's trust for financial and immigration benefits before her death. 12 defensive players have been selected as the Clarksville area's top defenders to watch for the 2026 high school football season. The list includes players from Clarksville, Kenwood, Kirkwood, Northeast, Rossview, and Montgomery Central. Featuring standouts including Montgomery Central's Kaysen Rash, who had 133 tackles last season. For more on these stories, go to ClarksvilleNow.com. I'm Dana Carmona on 105.5 The Patriot, Clarksville's news station.
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8: This afternoon, we'll have some passing clouds. Otherwise, good sunshine. Maybe just a little humid this afternoon. Otherwise, temperatures in the 80s to around the 90 degree mark. We'll fall back into the low 70s and 60s overnight. Now, tomorrow, we do make it close to 90. There could be a stray shower or a storm. We're not expecting anything major from that. Temperatures do cool down and become less humid on Sunday. For 105.5 The Patriot, I'm News 2 meteorologist Marcus Bagwell.
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0: Our scripture of the day is Proverbs 22:3. The prudent see danger. Oh, this is one of my favorite. The prudent see danger and take refuge. One version says the wise see danger and take refuge. The simple keep going and pay the penalty. Another version says are punished. When I see danger, don't you know when you're knower?
9: Yep.
0: When your bell is ringing, it's like, I knew that girl wasn't right. I knew that guy wasn't right. I knew there was something wrong with that mustache. You know, I just knew. You know, Mr. Mustache, I just somehow I knew that guy. You know what I'm talking about?

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1: This afternoon, we'll have some passing clouds. Otherwise, good sunshine. Maybe just a little humid this afternoon. Otherwise, temperatures in the 80s to around the 90 degree mark. We'll fall back into the low 70s and 60s overnight. Now, tomorrow, we do make it close to 90. There could be a stray shower or a storm. We're not expecting anything major from that. Temperatures do cool down and become less humid on Sunday. For 105.5 The Patriot, I'm News 2 meteorologist Marcus Bagwell.
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2: Back to the phone lines where we have John, who's in Houston, Texas. Hi, John. How can John Deloney and I help?
3: Hey, yeah, I have a, trying to be quick. I have a $184,000 car loan debt in my name.
4: What?
3: It got signed into my name. I didn't know the full details when my dad made the emotional financial decision. Thinking he would make a lot of money. He's a black SUV driver, and his car, last car, transmission blue, whatever. And I thought it was going to go into his name, and my truck would go into my name, but it didn't. It was doing fine for the first year, but now he's having to take care of his mom that has dementia, and he

just under 70 stab wounds when the crime occurred. Both defendants pleaded not guilty to all charges. Prosecutors alleged that the male suspect used the victim's trust for financial and immigration benefits before her death. Montgomery County provided more information about a $5 million stormwater project in the Kirkwood area. This includes the Farmington and Hickory Wild neighborhoods. This came after over 800 residents signed a petition against additional development through to flood issues. The first phase will study area sinkholes to help develop a drainage improvement plan. The county is also partnering with Replant Clarksville to plant more than 500 large trees this winter to help reduce runoff. Additional area stormwater basin improvements are coming with the planned grocery store at Exit 8. The Clarksville Police Department is proposing a partnership with the U.S. Secret Service to investigate cyber-enabled financial crimes. This includes digital theft and similar offenses. The Public Safety Committee approved the partnership Wednesday, which would allow joint investigations, federal forensic support, and overtime reimbursement for investigations in Tennessee. The agreement now goes to the Clarksville City Council for approval. 12 defensive players have been selected as the Clarksville area's top defenders to watch for the 2026 high school football season. The list includes players from Clarksville, Kenwood, Kirkwood, Northeast, Rossview, and Montgomery Central. Featuring standouts including Montgomery Central's Kaysen Rash, who had 133 tackles last season. For more on these stories, go to clarksvillenow.com. I'm Dana Carmona on 105.5 The Patriot, Clarksville's news station.

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2: Did you know that there are countless dogs and cats in shelters waiting for their forever homes? The heartbreaking truth is that many of these innocent animals end up being euthanized simply because there aren't enough adopters to go around. One of the biggest contributors to this tragic situation is the overpopulation of pets. The most effective way to combat pet overpopulation is by spaying and neutering your animals. This simple procedure prevents unwanted litters, reducing the number of animals entering shelters and ultimately saving lives. Did you know that spayed and neutered animals are less likely to develop certain health problems, such as reproductive cancers and behavioral issues? Spaying and neutering can help your pet live a longer, healthier life. By choosing to spay and neuter your pets, you're not only helping to reduce pet overpopulation, but also ensuring a brighter future for countless animals. Let's work together to create a world where every pet has a loving home. If you're interested in adopting a spayed or neutered dog, please visit michaelasmuttmotel.org today or follow Michaela's Mutt Motel on social media.
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4: This afternoon, we'll have some passing clouds. Otherwise, good sunshine. Maybe just a little humid this afternoon. Otherwise, temperatures in the 80s to around the 90-degree mark. We'll fall back into the low 70s and 60s overnight. Now, tomorrow, we do make it close to 90. There could be a stray shower or a storm. We're not expecting anything major from that. Temperatures do cool down and become less humid on Sunday. For 105.5 The Patriot, I'm News 2 meteorologist Marcus Bagwell.
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6: Hello. Thank you for taking my call.
5: You bet. What's up?
6: So me and my husband are debt-free. We would like to be in a better neighborhood and a slightly bigger house, but we want to keep our current house. The other goal that we have is to retire early. Can we get a mortgage for a second property, or would that sacrifice the potential to retire early?
5: It might. Why do you want to keep? You said it's not a great neighborhood. What would make you want to keep the house?
6: Well, we could. It would be additional income. So there's that. And then also later we would probably move back into that house, when we're older.
5: Why? If it's a bad neighborhood.
6: It's not a bad neighborhood. It's just, we could be in a better neighborhood,
5: but
6: for like better schools and system. But
5: oh, okay. So it's for schools. Schools is the,
6: yeah.
5: Okay. I was just trying to get down to the nitty gritty of what's the point if the neighborhood's not that nice. Okay. Yeah. So tell us what you owe on the house and tell us what the house is worth, and then tell us what you're thinking about buying. Like, let's get a sense of what's going on. I already have a sense of what I think, but I want to hear more from you.
6: Yeah, our house is valued around $266,000, and we paid off our mortgage a couple of years ago. So we're debt-free there. We don't have any car loans. We don't have any student loan debt. We don't have any credit card debt.
5: So it's, you are mortgage-free.
6: So
5: that's great.
6: Cash. Yes. Yes. We're very happy about that.
5: That's awesome. So
7: but
5: you said you have some
7: not
5: cash?
7: Happy enough to go do it again, though, right?
6: So we have a little bit, we have some cash on the side for a small deposit, but

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2: This afternoon, we'll have some passing clouds. Otherwise, good sunshine. Maybe just a little humid this afternoon. Otherwise, temperatures in the 80s to around the 90 degree mark. We'll fall back into the low 70s and 60s overnight. Now, tomorrow, we do make it close to 90. There could be a stray shower or a storm. We're not expecting anything major from that. Temperatures do cool down and become less humid on Sunday. For 105.5 The Patriot, I'm News 2 meteorologist Marcus Bagwell.
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3: Right on back to the phone lines where we have Dane, who's in Denver, Colorado. Hey, Dane, what's up?
4: Hey, how's it going?
3: Not bad. How can
4: I'm
3: we help
4: to
3: today?
4: Too. So I have a question. It's about a home purchase. I currently save 32% of my paycheck. That's because of, I guess, diligence, but also I kind of have to. I work for the state, and they require that they pull out so much, and then it's met. So that's the reason it's a little high like that. But
3: the
4: in
3: state,
4: addition
3: the
4: to
3: state
4: my,
3: requires you to take 32% of your income?
4: No, no, not the total 32. They require 10%, and then they match 10%, and then I do another 12% on my own through Roths and stuff like that.
3: So where's the other 10%?
5: That's 22%.
3: Yeah. Where's the other 10% gone?
4: No, they take 10% out of my check.
3: Uh-huh.
4: They give me 10%. Okay. I see what you're saying.
3: So you're taking 22.
4: That they're matching. I get 22 out, but as a total, I'm saving 32.
3: Understood. Okay. Got it.
4: All right. I'm sorry about
3: that's
4: that.
3: Okay.
5: No, you're good.
4: So I have the ability to reduce that savings because I do, I max out Roths and stuff like that as well. The whole reason I'm questioning this is I'm trying to build a home. It's a second home. My current home is paid for, and it's just a small cabin up in the mountains here in Colorado. And the price tag is about $225,000. I have $60,000 saved. I already have the land paid for and all kinds of other stuff.
3: Good.
4: So I'm going to need a loan out for, I'm estimating by the time I build it, about $150,000 is what I'm going to need. I could cash flow this, and that's what y'all are going to tell me to do. But in order to...
3: You're not going to sell the paid off home?
5: No, this is a second home.
4: It's a second home.
5: Okay. Yeah, it's a little cabin.
4: Yeah. Yep. I feel like I'm rushed against time here.
3: Why?
4: Because I have a 13-year-old daughter. In 3 years, she's not going to want anything to do with us. And the
5: not
4: whole
5: true.
4: Point of building this thing.
5: Not true.
3: Yeah, why are you making that assumption?
5: Not true.
4: Well, I'm just being facetious, I guess.
5: Okay,
4: you know, it's going to be a little bit harder to get her to go up there on the weekends and all that kind of. I have a younger son, too, who would enjoy it. But, I just feel like I'm rushing it. I mean, I feel like I should wait, but by the time I get this cash flow, it's going to be probably 5 years down the road is what I estimate, and she'll be 18 years old, going off to college, and it kind of defeats the point, in my opinion.
3: So what I'm hearing is, what I'm hearing in a more abstract way is, what you really care about is creating memories. So you do care about the location. So as you're saving for a place of your own, is it possible that we identify the Airbnb, that this is the Airbnb that we rent when we go into the mountains? And it's not ours, but we go as often as we can and we create memories there. And then when the time comes that we're able to buy our own place, no time was lost. We just now go to a different place to create memories.
4: That's a great idea, Jade. I'm glad I called.
3: Wow.
4: Yeah.
3: I'm glad you called, too.
5: It's making its way around the internets that, like, you know, kids, when they turn 18, they don't want to be around their parents, whatever. Dude, I've worked with teenagers and young adults and their families for more than 25 years, for a quarter century. That's simply not

0: Tunnel to Towers Foundation. They have been helping American heroes ever since. Heroes like U.S. Army Sergeant William Bernard McKenna, exposed to burn pits. McKenna later died from T-cell lymphoma, leaving his wife, Dina, and two daughters. Tunnel to Towers honored Sergeant McKenna. They paid off the family's mortgage in honor of all of his sacrifice. Donate $11 a month. 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
1: Repeating our top story, Supreme Court Chief Justice John Roberts allows work on Trump's White House ballroom to continue for now. As convicted teenage killer Carmelo Anthony seeks a new trial, the prosecutor reveals a trove of evidence that the jury never saw. Fox's Garrett Tenney reports from McKinney, Texas. There's also evidence that was never revealed about the victim, Austin Metcalf.
2: On Carmelo Anthony, prosecutors now say he had a history of getting into fights, was obsessed with knives and guns, and fantasized about stabbing someone. In one text message to his girlfriend, Anthony said this: "When I stab somebody, I'm going to lick their blood off the blade." His attorneys argue it was in self-defense, and in court, they argued Metcalf had a history and a reputation for bullying and being violent, particularly towards minorities.
1: Also in Texas, infestation of an invasive beetle that can kill trees has spread to 8 counties.
3: The Texas A&M Forest Service says the emerald ash borer has been discovered in 5 additional counties: Delta, Erath, Hardin, Walker, and Wood. According to officials, the metallic green invasive beetle is about 1/2 inch long and responsible for the death of hundreds of millions of ash trees across North America. It tunnels under the tree's bark, disrupting its ability to transport water and nutrients. It was first detected in Texas in 2016. To help prevent the bug's expansion, the Forest Service is encouraging Texans to buy firewood where it will be burned and to avoid transporting untreated wood long distances. Kristen Goodwin, Fox News.
1: The editor of the Stars and Stripes says he's being fired for insubordination after saying any censorship is a red line. And tennis star Jannik Sinner says he won't compete in the U.S. Open in New York because a knee injury needs more time to heal. The Open starts on August 30th. I'm Carmen Roberts, and this is Fox News.
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3: This afternoon, we'll have some passing clouds. Otherwise, it's a good sunshine. Maybe just a little humid this afternoon. Otherwise, temperatures in the 80s to around the 90 degree mark. We'll fall back into the low 70s and 60s overnight. Now, tomorrow, we do make it close to 90. There could be a stray shower or a storm. We're not expecting anything major from that. Temperatures do cool down and become less humid on Sunday. For 105.5 The Patriot, I'm News 2 meteorologist Marcus Bagwell.
4: Talking to Linda during the break, I am just so fed up. She goes, "You're fired up today, and I didn't even piss you off." That's true. You didn't piss me off. I'm pissed off for another reason, but has nothing to do with you for once. Kidding. Because nobody is ever going to ever say Donald Trump did a good thing. Ever. These people are out of their minds. This derangement syndrome thing is real. It's not fake. And did they care that Tampon Tim, you know, gives a pardon to a convict repeatedly raping a 10-year-old girl and illegal? Did they care about this Massachusetts law abortion up to the last second? Do they care about, do they ever talk about how crazy this printed agenda is and how deep and wide this sentiment goes? 250 elected DSA members, 40 more on the ballot this year. They're not telling the American people the truth. We've always had an information crisis, but I'm telling you, this is the worst. This is why talk radio is needed. Fox News is needed. Podcasters, some of them suck, but some of them are needed too.

0: 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From ClarksvilleNow.com, I'm Dana Carmona. Montgomery County provided more information about a $5 million stormwater project in the Kirkwood area. This includes the Farmington and Hickory Wild neighborhoods. This came after over 800 residents signed a petition against additional development through to flood issues. The first phase will study area sinkholes to help develop a drainage improvement plan. The county is also partnering with Replant Clarksville to plant more than 500 large trees this winter to help reduce runoff. Additional area stormwater basin improvements are coming with the planned grocery store at Exit 8. The trial began this week for the divorced couple charged in connection with the 2024 stabbing death of the man's new wife. The victim, a Fort Campbell soldier, was found with just under 70 stab wounds when the crime occurred. Both defendants pleaded not guilty to all charges. Prosecutors alleged that the male suspect used the victim's trust for financial and immigration benefits before her death. The Clarksville Police Department is proposing a partnership with the U.S. Secret Service to investigate cyber-enabled financial crimes. This includes digital theft and similar offenses. The Public Safety Committee approved the partnership Wednesday, which would allow joint investigations, federal forensic support, and overtime reimbursement for investigations in Tennessee. The agreement now goes to the Clarksville City Council for approval. 12 defensive players have been selected as the Clarksville area's top defenders to watch for the 2026 high school football season. The list includes players from Clarksville, Kenwood, Kirkwood, Northeast, Rossview, and Montgomery Central. Featuring standouts including Montgomery Central's Kaysen Rash, who had 133 tackles last season. For more on these stories, go to ClarksvilleNow.com. I'm Dana Carmona on 105.5 The Patriot, Clarksville's news station.
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4: This afternoon, we'll have some passing clouds. Otherwise, good sunshine. Maybe just a little humid this afternoon. Otherwise, temperatures in the 80s to around the 90 degree mark. We'll fall back into the low 70s and 60s overnight. Now, tomorrow, we do make it close to 90. There could be a stray shower or a storm. We're not expecting anything major from that. Temperatures do cool down and become less humid on Sunday. For 105.5 The Patriot, I'm News 2 meteorologist Marcus Bagwell.

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6: This afternoon, we'll have some passing clouds. Otherwise, good sunshine. Maybe just a little humid this afternoon. Otherwise, temperatures in the 80s to around the 90 degree mark. We'll fall back into the low 70s and 60s overnight. Now, tomorrow, we do make it close to 90. There could be a stray shower or a storm. We're not expecting anything major from that. Temperatures do cool down and become less humid on Sunday. For 105.5 The Patriot, I'm News 2 meteorologist Marcus Bagwell.
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for a Clarksville news update. From ClarksvilleNow.com, I'm Dana Carmona. The Clarksville Police Department is proposing a partnership with the U.S. Secret Service to investigate cyber-enabled financial crimes. This includes digital theft and similar offenses. The Public Safety Committee approved the partnership Wednesday, which would allow joint investigations, federal forensic support, and overtime reimbursement for investigations in Tennessee. The agreement now goes to the Clarksville City Council for approval. Montgomery County provided more information about a $5 million stormwater project in the Kirkwood area. This includes the Farmington and Hickory Wild neighborhoods. This came after over 800 residents signed a petition against additional development through to flood issues. The first phase will study area sinkholes to help develop a drainage improvement plan.

0: The county is also partnering with Replant Clarksville to plant more than 500 large trees this winter to help reduce runoff. Additional area stormwater basin improvements are coming with the planned grocery store at Exit 8. The trial began this week for the divorced couple charged in connection with the 2024 stabbing death of the man's new wife. The victim, a Fort Campbell soldier, was found with just under 70 stab wounds when the crime occurred. Both defendants pleaded not guilty to all charges. Prosecutors allege that the male suspect used the victim's trust for financial and immigration benefits before her death. 12 defensive players have been selected as the Clarksville area's top defenders to watch for the 2026 high school football season. The list includes players from Clarksville, Kenwood, Kirkwood, Northeast, Rossview, and Montgomery Central. Featuring standouts including Montgomery Central's Kaysen Rash, who had 133 tackles last season. For more on these stories, go to ClarksvilleNow.com. I'm Dana Carmona on 105.5 The Patriot, Clarksville's news station.
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0: anthropologist Dr. Jan Schimmick of UT Knoxville, and archaeologist Bo Carroll from the Eastern Band of Cherokee. 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The views in the program do not necessarily represent those of Humanities Tennessee or the National Endowment for the Humanities. 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
3: This afternoon, we'll have some passing clouds. Otherwise, good sunshine. Maybe just a little humid this afternoon. Otherwise, temperatures in the 80s to around the 90 degree mark. We'll fall back into the low 70s and 60s overnight. Now, tomorrow, we do make it close to 90. There could be a stray shower or a storm. We're not expecting anything major from that. Temperatures do cool down and become less humid on Sunday. For 105.5 The Patriot, I'm News 2 meteorologist Marcus Bagwell.

0: Through just heading out this morning, there aren't any major traffic issues that are really going to slow you down right now. There haven't been any recent reports of wrecks from dispatch. And if you're commuting towards Christian County or towards Nashville, the east and westbound lanes of the interstate are clear. I'm Dana Carmona.
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5: 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The Flock privacy issue will one day make its way to the U.S. Supreme Court. Get the rest of the story in my free newsletter called The Current. 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
8: This afternoon, we'll have some passing clouds. Otherwise, good sunshine. Maybe just a little humid this afternoon. Otherwise, temperatures in the 80s to around the 90 degree mark. We'll fall back into the low 70s and 60s overnight. Now, tomorrow, we do make it close to 90. There could be a stray shower or a storm. We're not expecting anything major from that. Temperatures do cool down and become less humid on Sunday. For 105.5 The Patriot, I'm News 2 meteorologist Marcus Bagwell.

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2: This afternoon, we'll have some passing clouds. Otherwise, good sunshine. Maybe just a little humid this afternoon. Otherwise, temperatures in the 80s to around the 90 degree mark. We'll fall back into the low 70s and 60s overnight. Now, tomorrow, we do make it close to 90. There could be a stray shower or a storm. We're not expecting anything major from that. Temperatures do cool down and become less humid on Sunday. For 105.5 The Patriot, I'm News 2 meteorologist Marcus Bagwell.
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From ClarksvilleNow.com, I'm Dana Carmona. The trial began this week for the divorced couple charged in connection with the 2024 stabbing death of the man's new wife. The victim, a Fort Campbell soldier, was found with just under 70 stab wounds when the crime occurred. Both defendants pleaded not guilty to all charges. Prosecutors alleged that the male suspect used the victim's trust for financial and immigration benefits before her death.

0: Montgomery County provided more information about a $5 million stormwater project in the Kirkwood area. This includes the Farmington and Hickory Wild neighborhoods. This came after over 800 residents signed a petition against additional development through to flood issues. The first phase will study area sinkholes to help develop a drainage improvement plan. The county is also partnering with Replant Clarksville to plant more than 500 large trees this winter to help reduce runoff. Additional area stormwater basin improvements are coming with the planned grocery store at Exit 8. The Clarksville Police Department is proposing a partnership with the U.S. Secret Service to investigate cyber-enabled financial crimes. This includes digital theft and similar offenses. The Public Safety Committee approved the partnership Wednesday, which would allow joint investigations, federal forensic support, and overtime reimbursement for investigations in Tennessee. The agreement now goes to the Clarksville City Council for approval. 12 defensive players have been selected as the Clarksville area's top defenders to watch for the 2026 high school football season. The list includes players from Clarksville, Kenwood, Kirkwood, Northeast, Rossview, and Montgomery Central. Featuring standouts including Montgomery Central's Kaysen Rash, who had 133 tackles last season. For more on these stories, go to ClarksvilleNow.com. I'm Dana Carmona on 105.5 The Patriot, Clarksville's news station.
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3: This afternoon, we'll have some passing clouds. Otherwise, it's a good sunshine. Maybe just a little humid this afternoon. Otherwise, temperatures in the 80s to around the 90 degree mark. We'll fall back into the low 70s and 60s overnight. Now, tomorrow, we do make it close to 90. There could be a stray shower or a storm. We're not expecting anything major from that. Temperatures do cool down and become less humid on Sunday. For 105.5 The Patriot, I'm News 2 meteorologist Marcus Bagwell.

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9: This afternoon, we'll have some passing clouds. Otherwise, good sunshine. Maybe just a little humid this afternoon. Otherwise, temperatures in the 80s to around the 90 degree mark. We'll fall back into the low 70s and 60s overnight. Now, tomorrow, we do make it close to 90. There could be a stray shower or a storm. We're not expecting anything major from that. Temperatures do cool down and become less humid on Sunday. For 105.5 The Patriot, I'm News 2 meteorologist Marcus Bagwell.
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10: All right, that's going to wrap things up for today. When we come back on Monday, I just want to let you know where we are. It's only going to be 71 days till Election Day. We are getting dialed in and serious, and this is the most important midterm in our lifetime. We will do the job of telling you all the good things that President Trump has accomplished and how crazy and insane the left is and what the stakes are. Monday edition, Sean Hannity Show. Have a great weekend. We'll see you on Monday.

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4: He's here. He's here. Now, broadcasting from the underground command post, deep in the bowels of a hidden bunker, somewhere under the brick and steel of a nondescript building, we've once again made contact with our leader, Mark Levin.

0: contemporary revolutions, such as the French Revolution, that the centralization of governmental power, if not carefully and rightly designed, would destroy the new nation rather than serve its best interests. Now, we'll take a short break here. When you hear of the Democratic Socialists of America wanting to destroy the Constitution, this is why. It's negative power, as I call it. The centralization of power, the creation of a tyranny and authoritarian regime to impose their ideological will. Dressed up, of course, as for the people, dressed up as against the oligarchy, against capitalism and all the rest. But it is what it is. I'll be right back.
1: Mark Levin.
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2: Tonight, temperatures will be cooling down toward the low 70s and into the upper 60s as we have a mainly clear sky. We'll start tomorrow on a dry note, but we'll keep an eye on the radar. A stray shower or a thunderstorm not ruled out in the late afternoon on our Saturday. Temperatures close to the 90-degree mark. We will turn less humid into Sunday. Morning lows will start in the 60s. For 105.5 The Patriot, I'm News 2 meteorologist Marcus Bagwell.

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2: 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Montgomery County provided more information about a $5 million stormwater project in the Kirkwood area. This includes the Farmington and Hickory Wild neighborhoods. This came after over 800 residents signed a petition against additional development through to flood issues. The first phase will study area sinkholes to help develop a drainage improvement plan. The county is also partnering with Replant Clarksville to plant more than 500 large trees this winter to help reduce runoff. Additional area stormwater basin improvements are coming with the planned grocery store at Exit 8. The trial began this week for the divorced couple charged in connection with the 2024 stabbing death of the man's new wife. The victim, a Fort Campbell soldier, was found with just under 70 stab wounds when the crime occurred. Both defendants pleaded not guilty to all charges. Prosecutors alleged that the male suspect used the victim's trust for financial and immigration benefits before her death. The Clarksville Police Department is proposing a partnership with the U.S. Secret Service to investigate cyber-enabled financial crimes. This includes digital theft and similar offenses. The Public Safety Committee approved the partnership Wednesday, which would allow joint investigations, federal forensic support, and overtime reimbursement for investigations in Tennessee. The agreement now goes to the Clarksville City Council for approval. 12 defensive players have been selected as the Clarksville area's top defenders to watch for the 2026 high school football season. The list includes players from Clarksville, Kenwood, Kirkwood, Northeast, Rossview, and Montgomery Central. Featuring standouts including Montgomery Central's Kaysen Rash, who had 133 tackles last season. For more on these stories, go to ClarksvilleNow.com. I'm Dana Carmona on 105.5 The Patriot, Clarksville's news station.

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0: clear sky. We'll start tomorrow on a dry note, but we'll keep an eye on the radar. A stray shower or a thunderstorm not ruled out in the late afternoon on our Saturday. Temperatures close to the 90-degree mark. We will turn less humid into Sunday. Morning lows will start in the 60s. For 105.5 The Patriot, I'm News 2 meteorologist Marcus Bagwell.
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1: Tonight, temperatures will be cooling down toward the low 70s and into the upper 60s as we have a mainly clear sky. We'll start tomorrow on a dry note, but we'll keep an eye on the radar. A stray shower or a thunderstorm not ruled out in the late afternoon on our Saturday. Temperatures close to the 90-degree mark. We will turn less humid into Sunday. Morning lows will start in the 60s. For 105.5 The Patriot, I'm News 2 meteorologist Marcus Bagwell.
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4: Tonight, temperatures will be cooling down toward the low 70s and into the upper 60s as we have a mainly clear sky. We'll start tomorrow on a dry note, but we'll keep an eye on the radar. A stray shower or a thunderstorm not ruled out in the late afternoon on our Saturday. Temperatures close to the 90-degree mark. We will turn less humid into Sunday. Morning lows will start in the 60s. For 105.5 The Patriot, I'm News 2 meteorologist Marcus Bagwell.
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1: 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The Clarksville Police Department is proposing a partnership with the U.S. Secret Service to investigate cyber-enabled financial crimes. This includes digital theft and similar offenses. The Public Safety Committee approved the partnership Wednesday, which would allow joint investigations, federal forensic support, and overtime reimbursement for investigations in Tennessee. The agreement now goes to the Clarksville City Council for approval. Montgomery County provided more information about a $5 million stormwater project in the Kirkwood area. This includes the Farmington and Hickory Wild neighborhoods. This came after over 800 residents signed a petition against additional development through to flood issues. The first phase will study area sinkholes to help develop a drainage improvement plan. The county is also partnering with Replant Clarksville to plant more than 500 large trees this winter to help reduce runoff. Additional area stormwater basin improvements are coming with the planned grocery store at Exit 8. The trial began this week for the divorced couple charged in connection with the 2024 stabbing death of the man's new wife. The victim, a Fort Campbell soldier, was found with just under 70 stab wounds when the crime occurred. Both defendants pleaded not guilty to all charges. Prosecutors allege that the male suspect used the victim's trust for financial and immigration benefits before her death. 12 defensive players have been selected as the Clarksville area's top defenders to watch for the 2026 high school football season. The list includes players from Clarksville, Kenwood, Kirkwood, Northeast, Rossview, and Montgomery Central. Featuring standouts including Montgomery Central's Kaysen Rash, who had 133 tackles last season. For more on these stories, go to ClarksvilleNow.com. I'm Dana Carmona on 105.5 The Patriot, Clarksville's news station.
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4: Tonight, temperatures will be cooling down toward the low 70s and into the upper 60s as we have a mainly clear sky. We'll start tomorrow on a dry note, but we'll keep an eye on the radar. A stray shower or a thunderstorm not ruled out in the late afternoon on our Saturday. Temperatures close to the 90-degree mark. We will turn less humid into Sunday. Morning lows will start in the 60s. For 105.5 The Patriot, I'm News 2 meteorologist Marcus Bagwell.
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0: said this last week. I said, you know, I've watched some of these blue states run by radical left, like this guy in Chicago, in Illinois, the governor, Pritzker. It's amazing what happens. It all becomes, I'm a very clean person, you know, I like to clean my hands as much as possible and all this. I don't like paper in the ground. I like everything nice and clean like we did with Washington, D.C. You can ask the senators. Washington, D.C. was almost the crime capital of the United States. Can you imagine? We took out over 5,000 career criminals and everything's clean. Our monuments are clean. We took 82 monuments, fountains, beautiful. Everything's so beautiful. They had graffiti. Many of them didn't work for 35 years. And Washington is beautiful. And more importantly, it's very safe. We changed the grass in a lot of the parks. The homeless are no longer there in the tents that were all over the place. The homeless are no longer there. Terrible. I did that all in a year. In 1 year, we did it. You know, a restaurateur, they were all losing their restaurants. Nobody was going to restaurants.
1: We're going to have to take a little break from the president. We will come back to the president after the break. 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Many of your fellow patriots in the audience already have. 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
2: Tonight, temperatures will be cooling down toward the low 70s and into the upper 60s as we have a mainly clear sky. We'll start tomorrow on a dry note, but we'll keep an eye on the radar. A stray shower or a thunderstorm not ruled out in the late afternoon on our Saturday. Temperatures close to the 90-degree mark. We will turn less humid into Sunday. Morning lows will start in the 60s. For 105.5 The Patriot, I'm News 2 meteorologist Marcus Bagwell.
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0: night, 8 p.m. Eastern. I hope you can watch live. Set your DVR, recording device. Sunday, another big show. We're going to have a full hour with Ted Cruz on Sunday. Full hour going over his book on Clarence Thomas and so forth. So don't miss us. I'll be seeing you now.
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